What did you think of that? Yeah, new music. That is new from Five Finger Death Punch, Eye of the Storm. We'll play it at the top of every hour. And right now and all this weekend, you can win your way into Five Finger Death Punch with Cody Jenks and Eve Under Fire Wednesday, August 18th. 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That is WASH, W-A-S-H, WASH, to 651-989-9393. 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

0: Hot Chili Peppers. They sold a bunch of their back catalog music, or at least the rights to it, and like publishing stuff, so maybe you'll hear it in a commercial that Anthony Kiedis and Flea didn't sign off on. You know, like you'll hear scar tissue in like a Band-Aid commercial. Like, whatever, they've earned the money. I'm not judging them for it. 93X, keyword still active for you to win your way into Five Finger Death Punch. Coming up Wednesday, August 18th, Mystic Lake Amphitheater. Text the word WASH. That's WASH. Right now, Ice Nine Kills.
1: This

rushing around. Yeah, I am finding myself rushing around quite a bit. And I know a lot of anxious people who may or may not have heard that keyword earlier. Wait, you're playing a new Five Finger Death Punch song? Yes, we'll play it at the top of every hour. Wait, you're giving me tickets to see Five Finger Death Punch Wednesday, August 18th in the Mystic Lake Amphitheater? I'm not getting enough blood to my brain. I'm getting very nervous. What was the keyword? I missed it. Take a deep breath. Yeah, that keyword is WASH. Text the word WASH. W-A-S-H. 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Good luck.

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0: Yeah.
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0: Yeah.
1: 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That is our two-hour, very, very heavy show that deviates from the format with Cato and Graham. 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Riley Pinkerton from Castle Rat. 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All their little intros, all their bits. It's very, very cool. This is a great way to kind of like catch something. Maybe you can't catch it when it's live. 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
3: Across the Twin Cities metro, police departments are increasingly looking to the skies for backup. And in some cases, drones may soon beat officers to the scene. Edina is the latest city considering an expanded role for drones in public safety and emergency response, just in case a hedge fund manager's Beamer gets boxed in at the country club valet. Police used drones to search for missing people and track suspects. But now city leaders are evaluating a proposed, quote, drone as first responder program, which would strategically place drones across the city, allowing them to launch within seconds of a 911 call.
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5: 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Yep. 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

New, that's right. New, I have to use sounds to get your attention. Yeah, new music from Five Finger Death Punch. Track is called Eye of the Storm. We'll have it every hour at the top of the hour. And all this weekend, you can win your way in to Five Finger Death Punch with Cody Jinks and Eve Under Fire Wednesday, August 18th, Mystic Lake Amphitheater. We will pick that up again tomorrow and all day through Sunday. Music from Sublime, new stuff from them after this from Three Doors Down.

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Metallica 93X, I'm Kevin. Artificial unintelligent news. Yes, our corporate overlords demand that AI be a part of our lives, even if we don't want it to be. And other people try to run scams with it. In Florida, an entire website that claimed to be your local news source, the South Florida Standard, was shut down when every single part of the website that was claiming to be written by human beings was written by AI. They had fake, you know, pictures of the people. They made weird local references, but I don't know if it talked. It would probably sound like, "Welcome to Florida. Have you been to Orlando? My name is Kevin 93X. Here is a band called Sleep Deary." You know, that's annoying. Yeah. Also, if it sounded real, that would also be annoying. Be a real person, everybody. Sleep Deary.

0: Baseball, America's pastime, where you drink and yell at a field, and men in tight pants will run and try to catch a ball after hitting that ball. Yes. Minnesota Twins. We have a 93X Minnesota Twins night coming up at Target Field on the 18th. Ashley from the Half-Assed Morning Show will be there. 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
2: 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It can also make for a total disaster, but mostly laughs.
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I'm Kevin. 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Yes, we need the validation. Click the like, all that good stuff. We will have music from a band that changed the world. A song that I feel legitimately changed the world. You will hear it after this new one from Papa Roach.

Guns N' Roses, 93X, I'm Kevin. New metal. This was when the rap and the metal came together in the late 90s into the early 2000s. JNCO jeans, fitted baseball caps. You know what I'm talking about? People misbehaving at the mall. That was what Limp Bizkit made music for. Well, Fred Durst on this song of newer metal, sort of, yeah, with MGK. This is MGK and Fred Durst of Limp Bizkit. This is Fix Your Face. That's right. Correct your attitude, young man. Correct your

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I'm an old man who just mowed his lawn. There's old guys that are very protective of their lawns. 93X, I'm Kevin. New stuff now from Nine Inch Nails, but it's a song you've heard before. Yeah, this is a re-recording, a reinterpretation, if you will. Slightly more sexier, even though the lyrics are suggestive. Nine Inch Nails with Boys Noise. This is Nine Inch Noise. Yeah, from Germany, Boys Noise. This is close.

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1: Again?

93X, maybe you're doing the road trip thing. 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A little jingle that you can sing that will make it easier. But it won't make it easier to pay it, but just the emotional process of, I paid how much for what? 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Yeah, we'll get to that after this one. Linkin Park.

0: 93X? Ah, pain at the pump. That's right. Commuters are paying so much for gas. Blah, blah, blah, blah, blah, blah, blah. Yeah, it sucks. And comedian Michael Palmandiri. Yes, Michael Palmandiri on Instagram. He has a musical thing you can sing to yourself just to make it easier. Just doesn't gonna make it cheaper, but it'll make it easier to process it. Here it is.
1: I spent $41, man, gas for my car, it was only a half a tank.
0: Good song, but, you know, I just don't like the lyrics because, you know, because of what it's about.
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3: Across the Twin Cities Metro, police departments are increasingly looking to the skies for backup. And in some cases, drones may soon beat officers to the scene. Edina is the latest city considering an expanded role for drones in public safety and emergency response, just in case a hedge fund manager's Beamer gets boxed in at the country club valet. Police use drones to search for missing people and track suspects. But now city leaders are evaluating a proposed, quote, drone as first responder program, which would strategically place drones across the city, allowing them to launch within seconds of a 911 call.
4: When I look up into the sky, can I determine which is a police drone and which is just a toy for a ninth grader?
3: Yes, as a matter of fact.
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4: 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Police lights on the police drone?
5: Yep. Cool. They need to get them, like, the speakers playing, like, bad boys, bad boys.
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1: A better life with Dr. Sanjay Gupta.
2: The risk of stroke goes up for all of us as we age, but for women, the risk really amplifies after menopause. In fact, 1 in 5 women in the United States between the ages of 55 and 75 will have a stroke. But according to a new study carried out by researchers in California, adhering to the Mediterranean diet can significantly lower that risk. One expert said, "We continue to see study after study showing that a predominantly plant-based diet improves all sorts of different outcomes. Now, with this diet in particular, you've seen it lower the risk of certain types of cancer, diabetes, depression, dementia, even gum disease." Now, as a reminder, the Mediterranean diet prioritizes eating vegetables, fruits, beans, olive oil, nuts and fish, and limiting meat and dairy. I'm Dr. Sanjay Gupta, helping you live a better life.
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a very ridiculous clip of this band, Bill Murray, B-I-L-M-U-R-I, yeah, that Bill Murray, talking about hogs. What kind of hogs? Well, I can't tell you directly, but you can look up the clip and see a security guard in the front row while they're on stage talking about this. He does not seem too pleased to be hearing this mid-song banter. Bill Murray now with a day to remember. This is Always Let You Down. 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

0: this summer, and everyone's invited, and I know what you're saying. What is it, 1999? Shut up. Everybody likes Creed.
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Orgy. That's right. That is orgy. I'm allowed to say that. 93X. Speaking of things I'm allowed to say things, maybe you just heard and you're like, wow, is he allowed to say that? And I overheard something. A group of women. I overheard them today. While walking the dog, I overheard something. I don't know if I was supposed to hear it. And it was a plot against a man. I'll tell you about this thing that I overheard that I'm going to repeat to you two songs from now.

0: 93X, I'm Kevin. Have you ever overheard something or heard something and you're like, I don't think I'm supposed to hear that? Yeah, I caught this. I'm at the dog park, walking the dog, all right? I got my dog, a group of women are together. They're clearly gossiping about someone. I have my headphones on, so I'm stopping. And I was listening to Lindsay this afternoon. And so I'm listening to it, and then I pause it, and then I hear this woman say, listen, if you're walking the dog, you should be able to just take the dog and leave him. And I was like, whoa. If you're going to leave that guy, just let him know that you have the dog. Don't run away with the dog, you know? And then another woman said, you should take the TV remote so it's hard for him to change the channel. And I was like, are you just plotting against this man? Just move out already. Leave the dog and the remote. I mean, feed the dog, but leave the remote. What? Why?
1: I

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2: What are the chances you are listening to this while drinking a nice hot cup of coffee? If so, don't let me stop you. For years, we've been reporting on the health benefits of coffee, and that's not going to stop today. A new study, this one out of Harvard School of Public Health, found that coffee and tea could help lower your risk of developing dementia. People who enjoyed 1 to 3 caffeinated cups a day saw the biggest impact. In addition to the caffeine, coffee contains hundreds of bioactive compounds that can influence inflammation, glucose metabolism, vascular function, and oxidative stress. It's also possible coffee drinkers might be doing other things that keep them healthy. Eating a more balanced diet, getting plenty of exercise, sleep, not smoking, or drinking too much alcohol. And finally, staying socially active. I'm Dr. Sanjay Gupta, helping you live a better life.
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Ozzy, 93X, some people listening over in Edina. Edina saying, I'm sick of these rich people with their cars cutting me off in traffic. I'm sorry. I mean, someone in a bad, cheap car could cut you off in traffic, too. No matter what their tax bracket, it's still a dumb thing to do. 93X, you can text us anytime, 651-989-9393. Luther Bloomington Kia text line, that's 651-989-9393. Some people need to hear some Linkin Park, some old school Korn late at night. I'll do that. Right now, new music from The Warning. This is Kerosene.

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Yes, the band Lit, 93X. I'm Kevin. A song that references being your own worst enemy, waking up on a lawn. I mean, if you woke up on a lawn, you must have had a good night, and hopefully you're safe, and hopefully someone's not spraying you with a hose to tell you to get off their lawn. You know, I'm just hoping for that part. Here's Beartooth.

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0: Life with Dr. Sanjay Gupta.
1: Across the country right now, at this very moment, there are probably arguments taking place about who's doing more of the housework, the homework, the shuttling of kids from this activity to that. It's true. By and large, women do more of this than men. But doesn't have to be that way. And if you and your spouse can level that playing field, it's going to make both of you and your kids happier. Psychologist Yelena Kecmanovic says this might be how you get there. As hard as it might be at first, try to think of your partner like a teammate, not an adversary. Learn how to do some of the chores your partner does to get a better understanding of how much effort something takes. And finally, take the time to acknowledge what the other person is doing, and every now and then, even express your appreciation. That'll go a long way. I'm Dr. Sanjay Gupta, helping you live a better life.
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1: One. Safe and Sound is the battle anthem lead-in to Shinedown's new album, 8.
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93X, that Wild game the other night. How depressing was that? Seriously, I watched the first period, and I didn't watch the second. Then I came back and be like, wait, what? And then I was checking the score again. I watched the first period. I was like, oh, this is good. I'm on air while it's happening. And then I get to near the last few minutes. I'm like, what? We're going to overtime? Oh, come on. I had a lot of, oh, come on. Hours later, I'm heading home, and someone's near me at a bar. I'm like, and they're like, why are you yelling? And I had headphones on, and I just took them off. I was like, the Wild! You know, no! They go, oh, they even go, oh, come on! I know. Just Google the score yourself, even though you know it. You can just yell, oh, come on!

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2: Across the Twin Cities Metro, police departments are increasingly looking to the skies for backup. And in some cases, drones may soon beat officers to the scene. Edina is the latest city considering an expanded role for drones in public safety and emergency response, just in case a hedge fund manager's Beamer gets boxed in at the country club valet. Police use drones to search for missing people and track suspects. But now city leaders are evaluating a proposed, quote, drone as first responder program, which would strategically place drones across the city, allowing them to launch within seconds of a 911 call.
3: When I look up into the sky, can I determine which is a police drone and which is just a toy for a ninth grader?
2: Yes, as a matter of fact.
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3: 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Police lights on the police drone?
4: Cool. Yep. 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

93X Sleep Theory. I'm Kevin Kellum. When I'm not on this microphone, I'm on other microphones doing stand-up comedy. My free, yes, free on YouTube stand-up comedy special is out now. Just search Kevin Kellum Comedy or Kevin and Hell. That's right, Kevin and Hell. I talk about pro wrestling. I talk about being dumped in a six-year relationship while I'm on the air. Yeah, that happened. And you can hear all about it. My comedy special is out now on YouTube. Search Kevin Kellum Comedy.

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0: 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You could hear it right now on 93X.
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0: party this summer and everyone's invited. And I know what you're saying. 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Shut up. Everybody likes Creed.
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9: If you are the parent of an infant, it can be really hard to find baby foods that are truly healthy for your child. According to a new study out of UNC Chapel Hill, almost three-quarters of baby foods are ultra-processed and may contain additives that are linked to potential health problems later in life. The study's lead author said what shocked her was that the top ingredient in 71% of these baby foods wasn't a fruit or vegetable. It was one or more additives that babies' guts are not fully developed enough to be able to handle. Eating the right food at this stage of life is so important, because this is when children begin developing dietary preferences for the rest of their lives. So take the extra time to look at the ingredient labels on the foods you are buying. You're going to want short lists and also ingredients that you recognize. I'm Dr. Sanjay Gupta, helping you live a better life.
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1: Across the Twin Cities Metro, police departments are increasingly looking to the skies for backup. And in some cases, drones may soon beat officers to the scene. Edina is the latest city considering an expanded role for drones in public safety and emergency response, just in case a hedge fund manager's Beamer gets boxed in at the country club valet. Police used drones to search for missing people and track suspects. But now city leaders are evaluating a proposed, quote, drone as first responder program, which would strategically place drones across the city, allowing them to launch within seconds of a 911 call.
2: When I look up into the sky, can I determine which is a police drone and which is just a toy for a ninth grader?
1: Yes, as a matter of fact.
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2: I am damn glad that I asked. 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Police lights on the police drone?
4: Cool. Yep. 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
12: A better life with Dr. Sanjay Gupta.
13: For years, scientists have been studying the association between depression and dementia. As you might expect, the relationship is complicated. But there's this new study out of the UK which found it's not just broad strokes. There are six symptoms of depression that are especially correlated with dementia risk years later. Number one, losing confidence in yourself. Two, not being able to face up to your problems. Three, not feeling warmth or affection from other people. Four, feeling nervous and anxious all the time. Five, not being satisfied with the way tasks are carried out. And finally, six, difficulty concentrating. What we could be seeing here is the impact of people becoming less social, or that certain changes in the brain lead to both depression and dementia. But dementia takes longer to manifest. If you notice these symptoms, talk to your doctor about it. I'm Dr. Sanjay Gupta, helping you live a better life.

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1: Across the Twin Cities Metro, police departments are increasingly looking to the skies for backup. And in some cases, drones may soon beat officers to the scene. Edina is the latest city considering an expanded role for drones in public safety and emergency response, just in case a hedge fund manager's Beamer gets boxed in at the country club valet. Police used drones to search for missing people and track suspects. But now city leaders are evaluating a proposed, quote, drone as first responder program, which would strategically place drones across the city, allowing them to launch within seconds of a 911 call.
2: When I look up into the sky, can I determine which is a police drone and which is just a toy for a ninth grader?
1: Yes, as a matter of fact.
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2: 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Police lights on the police drone?
3: Yep. Cool. 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
1: Across the Twin Cities Metro, police departments are increasingly looking to the skies for backup. And in some cases, drones may soon beat officers to the scene. Edina is the latest city considering an expanded role for drones in public safety and emergency response, just in case a hedge fund manager's Beamer gets boxed in at the country club valet. Police used drones to search for missing people and track suspects. But now city leaders are evaluating a proposed, quote, drone as first responder program, which would strategically place drones across the city, allowing them to launch within seconds of a 911 call.
2: When I look up into the sky, can I determine which is a police drone and which is just a toy for a ninth grader?
1: Yes, as a matter of fact.
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2: 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Police lights on the police drone?
3: Cool. Yep. 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
1: The part of Cumulus Media they don't want you to know about.
0: The home of the half-assed morning show. 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

0: Josh, there's only one conversation we need to be having right now. I'm afraid we no longer have a choice. Josh, if you can find it, hit the "we no longer have a choice, we have to do it" alarm.
1: Well, let's see if I can find something.
0: It's been a while since we rang that one. It's "you have no choice anymore, you just have to." That alarm sound. It happened. Jamie Presley is on OnlyFans.
2: Oh, wow.
0: We have no choice now. Personally, OnlyFans, never saw it. Never really cared to...
1: Never been on it either.
0: Never cared to try it. Didn't feel like I needed it. Yes, I know there's miles and miles of college girls urinating into 5-gallon buckets or whatever the hell, spitting and they're
2: yeah, but there's free porn.
1: Pooping in jars, selling bath water.
0: Farts being sold. Everything you can imagine. We've been hearing about it for years. OnlyFans this, OnlyFans that. Oh my God, have you seen this OnlyFans lady? It never really... I never felt like I needed it, Ashley just got done saying. If you want to see naked people, there's free naked people all over the friggin' internet.
2: Yeah, and they're great.
1: Well, now it's celebrities getting involved.
0: Oh, is
1: plenty
0: that right?
1: Of them. Yeah, there's plenty of celebrities doing... I mean, not the real filthy stuff.
3: Yeah, like Shannon Elizabeth from American Pie recently joined.
0: Okay. That news didn't reach my neighborhood. But now I just found out we have no choice. We have to go there. Jamie Presley is on OnlyFans. I'm sorry to any full-on grown men who were shaving or driving when I dumped that news on you a couple minutes ago. Maybe I should have softened the blow a little bit, but it's a real thing.
2: Dude, this, no way. I have to. I have to. How much is it? I have to subscribe
0: right.
2: There.
0: How much do you want from me?
2: I don't have a choice. You're right.
0: No.
2: You don't have a choice.
0: We have no choice, Ashley.
1: Dana mentioned Shannon Elizabeth, and Jamie Presley said that was like her inspiration. After Shannon Elizabeth was on there, she thought, well, shoot, maybe I could do this as well. And she had the impression that it was all porn, and so she's not going to get that dirty.
0: Who's not going to get that dirty?
1: Are we talking about Jamie Presley?
0: Yeah.
2: She's going to make so much money.
1: I think she'll do okay.
2: Oh, my gosh.
0: Now I gotta swing by there and see what it's all about. They've forced my hand, and you could probably make a joke out of that if you like. Okay, what did she say here? Josh, you read that Jamie Presley is not promising anything filthy. By the way, just in case you're coming to from a car accident or something, the blonde from My Name is Earl, Jamie Presley. I know it's been a while. I don't know if she's involved in any other recurrent. She's 48 years old now. You read she's not going to get too filthy, huh?
1: Correct.
2: That's how they all start, though.
1: Oh, you think so?
2: Yeah.
1: I mean, she said, hey, you know, I avoided it because I always thought it was porn. I didn't realize you could do not porn on OnlyFans.
0: Porn, she said. And then later on she said, not porn? Yeah, you can do either one, I guess. I know what we're all praying for.
1: I mean, most people... When you say OnlyFans, that's what they're thinking. But you've mentioned before, Ashley, there's people that do cooking demonstrations on there.
2: Yeah. I don't know who's watching those, but yep.
0: Oh, be damned. I looked at it as a situation where we no longer have a choice. Gonna have to give them some of my money. One of the funniest comedy actors... In my opinion, of the last 25, 30 years, Jamie Presley and her role as Don't Tell Me, what the hell was her name? Joy on the program, My Name is Earl. I thought she was just brilliant.
1: Oh, she's great.
0: Absolutely brilliant in her role. And also, quite the spicy little pickle.
1: She's not tough to look at, that's for sure.
0: She's 48 years old. What did she say here? I know Josh already gave us some information. She said now she was kind of vague about what we might see on her OnlyFans page. She promises a more personal, playful, and completely unfiltered version of her. If you've ever wondered what I'm really like when the script ends, she says... come a little closer.
4: Word.
0: What do they want in trade for that? I don't know. People are asking, what do they want in trade for a subscription to...
2: It's usually not much.
0: Jamie Presley's OnlyFans setup. I'm sorry?
2: It's usually not much. At least what I've seen, it's like... Like $5-6 a month or something like that.
3: But she's Jamie Presley, though. She can charge a lot more than your friend from college, you know?
0: $5-6 a month.
4: How do you...
0: That brings me and Cubby back to when we used to buy those records and tapes out of the newspaper for a penny.
1: Oh, yeah, we were just talking about those. The old BMG, you get the card, you put a bunch of stickers on there, the ones you want, it's a penny a piece, and then all of a sudden you have a subscription and you're going bankrupt and your parents are yelling at you.
0: Exactly.
1: That was my experience. I thought, shoot, I could get 15 tapes for 15 cents. Let's go.
0: Yeah.
3: Yeah, for my generation, it was just downloading illegal MP3s and causing great computer viruses for the family computer.
2: Oh, yeah. Yeah, LimeWire.
3: LimeWire and Kazaa.
2: I'm sorry, Mom and Dad.
3: Yeah. I ruined a PC or two.
2: Oh, for sure.
0: Who were those people who were selling us the records and tapes for a penny,
3: Josh? Columbia House?
1: BMG was one I remember. Yeah, Columbia House was another.
0: Every swing and D from me and Cubby's generation stumbled into that nightmare. And next thing we know, we were committed to 7 years of 7 years of payments to this scam record distributor. Yeah, I had to have a couple of when I first started falling for that scam, it was 8-track tapes, if you can believe it. Okay, Sofa King Cool Jesus, we were wondering what it might cost for Jamie Presley's, how do you call it,
1: OnlyFans
0: page. And sure, she's a big celebrity. She can probably charge more than some college girl who pees into empty 5-gallon buckets. Sofa King Cool Jesus, I think in general, is making a statement here over our text message over what OnlyFans subscriptions cost in general. And it sounds like he's been through some things. He says, what does it cost? Not much. Just your soul.
1: Yeah, some sinning on OnlyFans, that's for sure.
0: Some what?
1: Sinning.
0: Sinning. Oh, absolutely.
1: As our old pal... Oh, my gosh. Now, I dropped it. Our porn star friend. Why can't I think of
3: Jordan Max.
1: Yeah, Jordan Max. Is she on OnlyFans?
3: I believe so. Well, she was at one point.
1: I always want to say Mandy Starr, which was our early porn star.
0: Oh, God, you got to go way back. Friend. If you remember Mandy Starr, you've been listening to this program for a long time. But what about the other one? Now I forgot her name again.
3: Jordan Max.
0: Jordan Max. What about Jordan Max?
1: Well, I wonder if she's on OnlyFans. Didn't she say she was at one point?
3: Yeah, yes. She was at one point.
1: I tried searching, but I can't. It says I have to create an account. So you can't just search without creating an account?
3: Oh.
1: Anybody know?
3: I'm not sure.
2: I'm not sure.
0: Search for pictures?
1: Just their page would say if they're on there or not.
0: I wish I could help you, but like I said, I've never even had one accidental experience with OnlyFans. I've stayed away completely. Offended Millennial Jesus wants to know, okay, fine, $5 for Jamie Presley's OnlyFans page. What if he wants to bring three of his friends?
1: $20.
0: That would be 20?
1: $20.
0: So it's Offended Millennial Jesus and then three of his friends. That's 4, 5 times 4. The answer, Offended Millennial, it's $20. Oh, he texted back and said, yay. I remember a story from a gal here. She was an intern here for a very brief period of time, many years ago. Well, it couldn't have been too many years ago, because it was the very beginning of this, I'm a regular gal at home and I have my own porno website. How long has that been going on? 20 years?
2: Mm-hmm. I don't even know at this point.
0: Yeah, who knows? It was a while back. And she told this fascinating story. Fascinating to me. She was living in a house full of college girls. I think it was up in the Windy City, Duluth. And she had started her own porno website where she would put on horrific shows for her fans. Living with 4 or 5 other gals in a college house. And at one point, Well, her roommates were unaware of this side hustle that she had going on. And one of her roommates walked into her room.
2: No.
0: Unannounced. And this intern of ours had her feet up in the air and was ass naked. She was masturbating. And her roommate freaked out and thought, oh my God, who is this person that I thought I knew? She had to quick clothe herself and run down the hallway to explain to her roommate, look, I'm not a sick character. This is a decent way to make some money. But she thought she was going to be thrown out into the street by her roommates because they weren't totally in favor of that type of thing happening in the house. But she was able to explain herself. But if for a minute her roommate thought, God help us, what's happening in my own home?
1: Yeah. Early on, the stories about OnlyFans, you'd hear stories about like women who would sneeze into a condom and mail it to a guy and make $100,000 a week or something. I wonder if any of those stories were true.
0: I never bought one of them.
1: I just made $2 million last week.
0: I always thought that was just a way to get suckers to think, well, this is a show that I gotta see.
1: Yeah, gotta get on OnlyFans.
0: She's made $2 million. This must be the most unbelievable solo show on planet Earth. I never believed a word of that crap.
2: Some people do make, you know, obviously really good money on there, but that's such a small amount of people.
0: Right.
2: Because it's so oversaturated. There's so many people on there now.
3: Yeah, that's what I've heard too, Ashley.
1: I've heard that about Cameo, that anybody who's had 2 seconds of somewhat fame mm-hmm. is on Cameo as well.
0: Come on with this joke, Mouse and Cheeses. It's too friggin' early for this friggin' joke.
1: Oh, I love it.
0: Here it is.
1: It took me a second to get it. I love it.
3: Yeah, he got me too.
0: Mouse and Cheeses, Jesus texted in to say, OnlyFans is a terrible website. Do you know how long it took me to find an oscillating fan on that website? I mean, it was just...
1: There's not one fan on that website.
0: Tell him the Marcel story about Tomb Raider, Josh.
1: Oh, he didn't like Tomb Raider.
0: Mm.
1: You went to Tomb Raider, and you know the one thing that wasn't in Tomb Raider?
0: What?
1: Tombs.
3: No tombs?
1: There ain't no tombs in Tomb Raider.
0: That was our old friend Marcel.
1: He did a couple of movie reviews for us.
0: 25 years ago.
2: All fun.
0: One of our favorite people in the whole world. If you know Marcel, tell him we said word life, but he sucked on the radio.
1: No, he didn't.
0: Yes, he did. He did when he was giving us a movie review on Tomb Raider.
1: Well, he didn't understand.
0: No, he didn't.
1: But he's right. It was very frustrating.
0: That was a big news for me. I thought, wow, Jamie Presley's on OnlyFans. I'm going to repeat the funniest line I ever came. Oh, that doesn't make any sense. The funniest line I ever heard come out of her mouth on the program, My Name is Earl. And I got to commit myself to finding this program. I haven't seen it in years and years and years. And I know it's readily available out there. I'm just not skilled when it comes to finding those, what do you call them? Applications? What do you call those things?
2: Streaming services?
0: Streaming, that's what it is. I know I can find it. I just have to try a little harder. Because I fell head over heels in love with that program. So, her finest line, again, in my opinion, Jamie Presley's character, Joy, was wildly pregnant during this episode, and she's sitting and she's reading a book on what you can and cannot do while pregnant. And Joy says this as she's paging through the book. She says, what the hell is this? No thong underwear and no canned cheese. What the hell am I going to do on New Year's Eve?
3: That's great.
0: Hulu, people are telling me you can find the program. Okay, I'll try to make that happen. What is this here? Someone says, I bet every single one of us on this program could make a killing on Cameo. I'm not so sure about that.
2: I doubt that.
1: I'd feel a bit douchey.
3: Be embarrassed even signing up for it.
0: Unless you think if maybe $5 or $6 is a killing in your opinion, then maybe.
1: It would mostly come from my mom, I think. She's
3: right. She just wants to hear from you.
1: So, I mean, did anybody see the Jamie Presley Playboy?
3: Oh, she was in Playboy?
2: No.
1: I believe so.
0: Yeah, I have it.
1: Yeah, you do?
0: Yeah.
1: How naked does she get?
0: Naked, but it's Playboy.
1: Yeah.
0: You know, don't expect too much out of Playboy, especially the celebrity editions of Playboy.
1: I was going to ask, the celebrity ones seem different.
0: With the exception of female wrestlers.
1: Yeah.
0: Usually were the least shy of all the celebrity Playboys, because to this day, and I know a lot of big names have gotten ass naked in Playboy, but to this day, the Tori Wilson Sable edition of Playboy might just be the hottest edition they ever sold.
1: Oh, yeah?
0: So, yeah, Josh, you got to keep in mind, it's Playboy, it's tasteful, and God, I always hated that. I always hated the tasteful nudes. If I want to see tasteful nudes, I'll go over to Cubby's place, where we peer into the windows of his neighbors if I want tasteful nudes.
1: Look to the right, not to the left when it comes to neighbors. Don't look to the left.
0: Yeah, I got that one at home. You want me to haul that one in for you, Josh?
1: No, I'm good.
0: You want it, don't you?
1: Nope, just wink, curious.
0: Blink twice if you want it. He wants it.
1: I didn't blink at all. Right. I held my eyes open.
0: I'll give you the Jamie Presley Playboy edition. I'll give it to you for $10.
1: Speaking of money, how much?
0: $9.
1: Wait, you're a terrible negotiator. I didn't even bring anything up. As for money, somebody texted in and said that they can confirm they have a friend who made $80,000 in a month on OnlyFans.
0: Oh, wow. It never happened.
1: In a month.
0: It never happened. All right, maybe it happened.
1: They said they saw the receipts.
0: They saw the receipts.
1: Got to have the receipts.
0: What the hell else is going on around here? Did everyone have a wonderful weekend?
1: Yeah.
2: Yeah, long weekend. I did too much.
3: Too many activities? Yep. I saw you were at the Wild game. That looked awesome.
2: Yeah, that was a lot of fun.
1: Yeah, I had friends text and say how awesome you were to hang out with.
2: Yeah, me and my mom were having an absolute blast.
1: You were hanging out with the Dinger.
2: Yep.

0: this couple. And I was pretty tuned up at this point, so I don't remember like every specific of the conversation, but I do remember them telling me about, because I was talking about my husband and like, oh, he seems like such a nice guy. Like, what do you guys do for fun? Like, are you guys like the adventurous types?
1: Oh.
0: And I was like, what is happening right now? And because I was tuned up, I guess I just didn't care about anything. And I was like, are you guys swingers? And they're like, yeah. Yeah, we are. I was like, yeah, that's cool.
2: Did she take him up on it?
0: I said, I'm good, though. Yeah, I'm good. And my husband, I told my husband about it, and he was like, were they hot? And I was like, they're swingers. Probably not. No, they were not.
2: I haven't been around a lot of swingers. I've seen some. When we were in Jamaica, there was like a swinger convention, or I don't know what it was, but we're in a place where that would make sense, at Hedonism. And I pronounced that weird, Hedonism. And there were some good-looking ones, for sure. My wife worked at a place that was known for swingers. Like, people would come in there and pick up like-minded folks on a treadmill or whatever, the gym she worked at.
1: I've heard the swinger community, Egan, is thriving.
2: Well, I can tell you, this particular place she used to work at, it definitely was. According to her. She's a well-known liar.
0: But yeah, it was pretty cool. I thought, you know, it finally happened. I finally met some swingers in real life.
2: I'm jealous. Nobody's ever approached me for sex.
1: Well, there was that Family Guy episode recently where Lois and Peter became friends with these swingers, and they thought they were going to hit on them and ask them, like, you know, to have sex, and then they got offended when they didn't.
2: Yeah, that was pretty funny. That's true. They were very offended.
1: They were so annoyed.
2: They finally talked to each other like, okay, we're going to do this.
1: Uh-huh.
2: And the swingers had no interest in them.
1: Just strictly friend zone.
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4: 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Five Finger Death Punch dropped a lot this week. 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Oh, Father, please forgive us, because we know just what we've done. New album release date. And Ivan Moody dropped a bunch of tickets right in our lap.

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0: We had some big news earlier. At least it was big news for me. Big news for a few people. Some of you, you know things weeks ahead of time. Some of you probably already had heard about this. I hadn't. The big news, Jamie Presley. Gorgeous, wildly talented blonde actress. Haven't seen her in years, but I fell in love with her on the television show My Name is Earl. Jamie Presley has upped and started up her only fans page, her first only fans page. Will there be any true filth in there? Probably not. But Jamie Presley on OnlyFans, Cubby.
1: And she's a looker. And like you said earlier, she's a great comedy actor. So funny.
0: I looked at it as a situation where we're now, I mean, we got to go there. We got to go there. Both you and I have avoided any visits to OnlyFans, but now I think we got to stop by if Jamie Presley is over there. Here's a text message from a listener. We always appreciate you getting a hold of us. What's the number around here? 651-989-9393. That's our Luther Bloomington Kia text line. One of our listeners texted in to say he's got what he calls here a reverse OnlyFans. And it works like this. He sends you a picture every day, Josh, until you pay him $15 a month to stop.
1: I've got a couple of buddies who have sent me photos where I might have subscribed for them to stop sending. I think I've trained them not to send stuff anymore. I'm thankful for that blur, what the phone thinks is a dirty photo feature.
2: Yeah.
1: That ruins it for them. What are they going to do now?
3: They want you to be at the checkout at Jersey Mike's and just get sent something awful.
1: Oh, yeah.
3: And you open it in front of people.
1: Yeah, I had a buddy that I figured him out quick because he'd ask, hey, what are you doing right now? Oh, I'm standing in line at Target behind a bunch of innocent-looking old ladies. And then he'd send the world's worst video. Some of them would play audio automatically.
2: Oh, no.
0: What was the worst one you ever received from this sleazy friend who's obviously somewhat sexually attracted to you?
1: I don't... Why only somewhat? I don't know if I can even say it.
0: I didn't want to be too presumptuous, so I just said somewhat. I feel as if you're going to send someone dirty photos and dirty movies over and over and over again, that is a sexual... What's the word I'm looking for?
1: Overture?
0: Oh, exactly. Where the hell is my bell?
1: That's my overture face.
0: You're friggin' brilliant.
1: I just know you. No,
0: that is a sexual overture.
1: He did get me good. It's unfortunate he wasn't there because this was, I don't know, 20-some years ago. He's like, hey, what are you doing? I legitimately was in a line at Target. It was nothing but me and old ladies. And he's like, oh, okay, cool. And he sent me this text. And when I opened the text, it was screaming these horribly pornographic words with cuss words and sex sounds and things like that, and it took me a while to turn the phone down. I was so shocked by it. Everybody's looking at me like I'm just sitting there looking at porn in a line at Target. It was the perfectly executed prank, but at the same time, I was like, all right, you got me real good. Never do that to me again. I was so embarrassed.
0: Have you ever considered the fact that he wants to bone you?
1: Until you brought it up, I never thought about it.
0: I only had one friend who was ever into sending inappropriate pictures to others in our friend group. He never got me. I was never one of his targets. But he would target a couple guys out there. He called it the prolapse parade.
1: Oh, no.
0: And the receivers of these pictures came awful close to calling law enforcement.
4: Yeah.
1: It wasn't prolapse, but I had a different friend who liked to send what I learned are called gaping photos.
4: Oh,
1: so
4: no.
1: The blur has helped me there.
0: All right. As we hit up our first stupid news report of the week. Oh, you peckerheads know the deal around here. In the good old U.S. of A. If it's a day ending in Y, then by God, it's a guarantee that somebody's going to get shot at. It's just a matter of where and why. How? In a place called Wirt County, West Virginia, a lady is in trouble with John Law for shooting at a dude. She shot at a dude because he ran over her. Well, let's play the guessing game. Ashley, this lady shot at a dude for running over her what?
4: Her dog.
0: Okay. Ashley's going to go ahead with dog. What about you, Dana?
2: I think she resides in Uptown, so I'm going to say iguana. Her pet iguana.
1: Ooh, that'd be a good guess in Uptown.
2: Mm-hmm.
0: Both of yous went with an animal, a creature of some sort. None of yous guessed her foot or...
1: child.
0: Her baby.
1: Unicycle. Again, Uptown.
2: Yeah, they're very much Uptown.
0: Unicycle?
1: A unicycle.
0: I'd like to pilot one, but I think I've expressed that before. A dude shot, lady shot at a dude for running over her chicken.
2: Chicken?
0: Right. The dude was driving his sweet side-by-side ATV, UTV, whatever the hell they're called, side-by-side
1: thing. I'd love one.
4: Dope.
0: He ran smooth over the lady's chicken. That's what she say. Josh, did you see the size of that chicken? What movie? Young Guns, what year? 1988. So, I don't know Dick Ola about Wirt County, West Virginia. I'm going to guess it's in the middle of nowheres. And sometimes people act a little different out there in the sticks. The story says here that the dude was driving his side-by-side. And I'll be damned if he didn't run smooth over a chicken in the road out front of a house. Well, he kept it going. He didn't think much of that dead chicken. But a while later, he found himself getting chased by a lady in a pickup truck. She was blaring the horn and riding his ass. He had to up and make a violent, hard turn at an intersection because he thought he was about ready to get run, like that chicken. He thought he was going to get run right over by the lady in the pickup truck. He had to take a hard turn. And when he turned off the road, the pickup truck stopped, came to a screeching halt. The lady got on out of the cab, and she shot at the sumbitch three times. Bop, bop, bop.
1: What a psycho. Bless you.
0: Dude recognized the lady. Small town, right? Everybody knows everybody. A town so small, Josh, you don't lose your wife, you just lose your turn, kind of a thing. Dude recognized the lady who shot at him. He told the local police it was a gal called Bobby. Bobby told the cops she was awful pissed when the dude ran over her favorite chicken. And she said it happened right there in front of her kids. Her kids were in the front yard. Chicken was out on the road. Dude runs over the chicken. The kids are horrified.
1: That sucks.
0: But she says she didn't shoot at a player. She says she fired shots into the air. Don't you know? Well, Bobby's in the ladies' jail now. And she's waiting for her turn with the constable. She's waiting for her turn to be in front of the constable.
1: I wanted to ask a question, but I was afraid to do so. So now I can blame it on streaks for weeks, window washing Jesus. Did they ever figure out why the chicken crossed the road?
4: I don't think so.
0: That's the
1: question.
0: That's the joke.
1: Which is why I waited for somebody to text.
0: Ran over the lady's chicken. We've all traded our running over things stories on this program. It can be an unpleasant experience.
1: Sure, I can see getting angry, but maybe a little more reasoned than Bobby here.
0: Yeah, yeah. I don't know. Someone runs over my dog and they don't stop, you might find me shooting at them.
4: Yep, 100%.
0: I'd regret it. I know I would. I don't know if I'd say 100%, but there's a chance I might shoot at you.
1: We wrote a song about running over things.

0: You mentioned the movie Young Guns.
1: Sure.
0: I don't know why I didn't text you this the other day, but I was just looking for something to watch, and I saw, you know, Young Blood, the hockey movie, which my parents would never let me watch.
1: Awful. Truly one of the worst movies ever made.
0: Because there's like a pube shaving scene. Is that the one?
1: Well, they don't show anything in the pube.
0: Oh, they don't?
1: No.
0: Yeah, my parents heard about that. They wouldn't let me watch
1: but
0: it.
1: But there is a graphic, somewhat graphic sex scene. There's sweaty, naked bodies. What about Youngblood? So you did watch a little bit?
0: No, I didn't. But what I saw was they did a remake of it last year.
1: Really?
0: It seemed, from what you've told me, it doesn't seem like the type of movie you'd remake.
1: No.
0: I know, you know, nowadays it shouldn't surprise anybody. They remade a movie from the 80s, but...
1: It's just terrible. Rob Lowe just, he set hockey back 30 years. He set the sport of professional hockey back a good 30 years with that movie. So, back to running over things. Being the one who's doing the running over, terrible feeling, isn't it? I mean, for most people, if you're a psychotic, you don't think much of running over things.
0: I don't want to jinx myself, but I'd feel pretty horrible. I'm lucky I've never had.
1: Oh, you never have?
0: I've been in a vehicle that has, but I never personally have.
1: I've run over a few animals, and yeah, I don't like the feeling.
2: No.
1: Mm-mm. And I suppose that proves that I have
2: empathy.
1: Some empathy.
2: Yeah, I hit a possum once. That didn't feel good.
3: Yeah, the possum had it coming.
2: It happened so fast, and for a second I thought, well, it'll move. No, it won't. It's a possum, so it's like terrified. It's just like staying still. Just boom, right in the middle of my grill. And I pulled over, and I didn't know what to do, and I ended up laughing because I think I was a little traumatized.
0: You know, some people's, that's their reaction.
2: Yeah.
0: I'm wrong, but I think you'd feel less bad about hitting a person, Ashley, than you would an animal.
2: Yes. Yeah. I've accidentally hit a person before.
0: Oh, you have?
2: Yeah. Well, I don't even know.
0: I'm glad it was an accident.
2: I don't know if you could really consider it. I was at a stop sign, and this very nice looking lady was crossing the road, and my foot just like slipped off the brake a little bit, and I just kind of went forward. I maybe like bumped her a tiny bit.
1: Yeah.
2: And yeah, she looked at me like I killed her. I felt really terrible.
0: You guys didn't talk?
2: No, we did. I was like, I'm so sorry. And she was like, it's okay.
1: A listener of ours by the name of Ten Bears has texted in to say he once ran over a snake on an asphalt paving roller.
0: Oh, I bet that was...
1: That means that some bitch is poimin' it.
0: Yeah.
3: Yeah.
1: That snake is going to be poignant in that neighborhood. Josh, okay, how about this? Would you rather run over a dog or watch Young Blood with Rob Lowe?
0: Certainly watch Young Blood with Rob Lowe.
1: Well, I don't know where I'd go with that one.
0: I watched it once before.
1: I don't think I could do it again. I think I told you my Young Blood story not that long ago. So when that movie came out, we were 15 or 16. All hockey players, me and all my buddies, and we were greatly offended by how terrible the movie was. We just thought it was a pile of garbage. And that summer, we were playing summer hockey. And summer hockey was the most violent experience you could have in the hockey world in the 80s. Summer hockey was where you were out to hurt other kids. Yes, it was meant to keep you warm for the upcoming season, and you'd hone your skills. That was all nonsense. Summer hockey was about blood, violence, hurtful things. So we're walking onto the ice for this summer hockey game, and we're playing a team with a red and white uniform concept, which was the same uniform concept that Rob Lowe's hockey team had in the movie Youngblood. They were red and white. And so... One of the kids on the opposite club wasn't wearing his team's red and white, but he was matching close enough. He was wearing a Rob Lowe Youngblood jersey from the movie.
4: How did he get his hands on that?
1: Don't know, but he got his hands on one.
0: I like that you're laughing, but I bet you had a Mighty Ducks jersey, Dana.
4: I still do. Four of them, actually.
0: Are you serious?
4: Yeah.
1: So we're walking onto the ice, and we see this kid warming up for the other club. And he's wearing a legit Rob Lowe Youngblood jersey from the movie. And my brother just simply said this, oh, we're going to effing kill this kid. And we did. Every chance we had to take a violent run at this kid, we did. It was horrible.
0: Was he horrible. Wondering, like, what the heck?
1: I don't remember if he ever said anything. But, I mean, after the whistle, everything, we murdered this poor kid. Because our thought process was, if you're a fan of that movie, you don't deserve to be out here. Okay, how about this? I mentioned that we love shooting at each other around here. Something else we truly love here in the States. Oh my damn, do we love to drive drunk. The DWI. Here's a brand new vibe when it comes to the DW. First time I've heard of one of these. They call it here droning while intoxicated.
0: Oh, okay.
1: Says here a 34-year-old clown penis by the name of Richard. He was flying his pet drone up and around town after midnight the other night. And the word is Richard upped and he buzzed a parked car with his pet drone.
3: Clown penis.
1: He's buzzing the car with his drone.
0: That'd be fun.
1: Well, there was a guy in that parked car with his window down. And he called the police because the drone's spinning blades were spinning a little too close, Cubby, to his face.
0: I've gone to a couple of drone races, and they had paramedics standing by for that reason.
4: Oh, that's funny.
0: In case, you know, a crash, just the blunt force trauma, having something crash into somebody, and also the blade slicing someone's face off.
4: I suppose.
1: What, they have the capability to do that?
0: Yeah. There was a guy a couple times, two different races through work. Well, we used to have them across the street where I lived, so I'd stand and watch those. But there was a couple actual events through work here, and there's a dude just sitting in the back of a ambulance waiting for something to happen. He said some of those injuries are really bad.
1: I know nothing about these drones, except I'd love to own one. I always imagined the blades were very thin and light.
0: Some of these more pro ones, there was a couple there that I had no idea they could be that cool. Like,
1: okay.
0: It's almost, some of them I thought, how is this even legal? That seems like something only the military should have.
1: I'd love to try one. Okay, so drunk Richard is flying his drone, and he buzzes a parked car. The guy in the car calls the cops because I guess the blades were spinning up against his, damn near hit him in the face. The cops talk to Richard. He's hammered. He admitted to flying his drone in the direction of the dude in the parked car. But Richard said he sent his pet drone over there to take a closer look at the individual because he thought the guy in the parked car was following him. You know, drunk Richard. He says he saw the same car in several different locations that day. And he thought the man was following him. It sounds to me like Richard might get a little paranoid when he's drinking. What it all came down to was this. The dude in the parked car was just a delivery driver who was simply parked in the neighborhood taking a break for a little while. He wasn't following drunk Richard. Richard was charged with burglary and assault. And I know what you're saying. You're saying, wait a minute, how does a guy get a burglary and assault charge after simply getting drunk and effing around with his pet drone? Well, that's because drunk Richard didn't tell the cops the whole truth. The truth is, he had also walked over to the dude in the parked car, reached inside the poor bastard's vehicle, and tried to wrestle his cell phone away from him.
2: Oh, jeez.
1: I know you've been following me all day, you bastard. Who do you work for? Kind of a thing. So Richard's a goner.
0: Yeah, it's something I wouldn't think could happen. Get a droning while intoxicated ticket.
2: Yeah.
1: Oh, yes.
2: That's totally chill.
1: Boxed Tossin' Jesus texted in. Yes, they call the people who operate drones pilots. Is that correct?
0: Yeah.
1: Cool. Now we got a little more this and that for you involving those drones. What is this? Oh, this is a real buzzkill right here.
0: Nice.
1: What?
0: Buzzkill, drone.
1: Well, I didn't make the connection.
0: You didn't even mean to do that?
1: No.
0: Oh.
1: buzz because it makes a buzzing sound.
0: Yeah.
1: Oh, no, that was not intentional.
0: I thought that was on purpose.
1: Some might call this a total flatliner. Josh always says, he says, don't be a flatliner, relax and have a Quaalude, he says.
4: He's very generous with his Quaaludes.
1: Don't be a friggin' flatliner. Yeah,
0: they're worth cheering. I can't handle all of them.
4: It's true.
1: A couple live in somewheres, it doesn't matter. They come off like a couple of real flatliners. And I'll tell you how. The flatliners, their names, wow, listen to these. The wife goes by the name of Marcellus. Her husband, hang on to something, his name is Alquidivan. Merciless and Alquidivan Flatliner. Alquidivan. Never heard that one before.
0: Yeah, me neither.
1: So here's what happened. Around 11:30 last Saturday night, a 40-year-old nerd with the much, much simpler name of Chris, he lives in the Flatliners neighborhood. He's flying his drone up and down. Unfortunately, and out of nowheres, he, quote, lost communication with his drone while in flight. The drone got all sideways, didn't know what it was doing. It landed on the property of the Flatliner family I was telling you about. Marcellus and Alquidivan Flatliner. Chris went a-looking for his drone. He ended up knocking on the door of the Flatliner family house. Marcellus Flatliner, her voice came through the doorbell camera thing, and she said, "You don't have an effing drone anymore, sir." Chris didn't know exactly what that meant, and he might have been a little freaked out, so he called the cops. When the cops asked Marcellus Flatliner about the drone, she went ahead and told them that after it had landed on the property, she burned the damn thing in their fire pit.
2: That's a little dramatic.
1: Marcellus told the cops that she and her husband, Alquidivan, had been quite, what does this say? She and her husband had been, quote, experiencing ongoing issues with drones flying over their property. As a matter of fact, on one occasion, she said, she was outside in their yard, quote, undressed, when a drone flew over their property. Undressed, huh? I'd like to hear the rest of that story. Marcellus.
0: I've had neighbors who have tanned in like a bikini or something, but never a nude tanning of some sort.
1: Mm.
0: Anybody here see that from a neighbor?
2: No.
1: Mm-mm. So Marcellus and Alquidivan Flatliner, they simply are not fans of the drone gimmick, and they took it upon themselves to teach a lesson to Chris when his drone landed in their yard. And the Flatliners were arrested for all that. And they were charged with a felony because burning down that drone cost the drone owner, sorry, drone pilot, Chris, more than $1,000. They're expensive sumbitches.
0: I dated a girl whose dad got tired of one of his neighbors. They had a lot of property. But one of his neighbors would fly, you know, those little ultralight single-person airplanes, if you call it an airplane. And he would fly it around their neighborhood so much, he hated it. And these guys would yell at each other. They couldn't stand each other. That he bought a BB gun just to start shooting at the guy.
4: Jesus.
0: As he'd fly over. He absolutely hated this guy. Was so tired of the flyovers.
1: They're squirrely. Anyway, the Flatliner family and poor Chris, the drone nerd, will be meeting again at the local courthouse in a few weeks over this mess. The drone landed on their property. They burned it down. They put it in the fire pit. Tanning naked, you said, Josh?
0: Yeah, never once seen it, like a neighbor do something like that.
2: So, I've like untied my top while I'm laying on my stomach.
0: That's the closest I've ever seen. I saw a naked back.
2: That still sketches me out, like getting up. Sometimes I'll forget that I did that, and so I'll get up real fast. And I'm like, oh, my boobs are out. Hopefully nobody was looking.
1: When we were in about seventh grade, I had a couple of buddies, Donnie and Ronnie. Let's call them Donnie and Ronnie. Ronnie went over to Donnie's house one day. Donnie had a pool. And Ronnie saw Donnie's mother tanning naked by the pool. This is, in seventh grade, this is massive.
4: Oh, of course.
1: Number one, you've seen a naked woman. And number two, it's one of your best friend's mothers.
0: Yeah, that's breaking news.
1: Ronnie tortured Donnie with this every single day for about the next 2 years. It didn't matter what conversation we were having. We could be saying, hey, man, you see that Vikings game yesterday? Oh, man, Tommy Kramer's incredible. Did you see that catch by Sammy White? Oh, yeah, they beat the Patriots pretty badly yesterday. And Ronnie would say to Donnie, you know, I saw your mom naked. Yeah. It came in and Donnie was ready to kill him.
2: I love it.
1: But apparently Ronnie, true story, he rounded the corner looking for Donnie. Hey, is my friend home? Right, we're seventh graders. You walk around to each other's. And Donnie's mom was laying there by the pool, naked. Saw your mom naked.
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1: We were talking about combining dangerous illegal drugs like marijuana or alcohol. 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Combining drugs and alcohol with athletic competitions. It can make for some laughs. It can also make for a total disaster, but mostly laughs.
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4: You ever wonder why the same cold virus makes some people so sick and others not sick at all? Well, according to an interesting new study out of Yale School of Medicine, one key factor is how quickly the cells in their noses, called nasal cells, respond to the virus and contain it. It's called the interferon response, and it can vary for different people. Now, when that response gets inhibited, it can trigger a different reaction, which leads to excessive mucus production and inflammation. In other words, a cold that is a lot more miserable. Of course, there are other factors at play: your genetics, any underlying conditions, immunity from vaccinations or previous infections. If you are trying really hard not to get sick, high-quality masks, they can be very effective. Also, good old-fashioned hand washing. And remember not to touch your face. I'm Dr. Sanjay Gupta, helping you live a better life.

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0: every day my microphone gets further and further away from me.
1: Look at the hell over here.
0: Oh, man. You dirty bastards. Let me see if I can pull myself together for this, the Tuesday program. Welcome to the show. What the hell you got going on today, Cubby?
2: Did you say the Tuesday program?
0: Yeah, I think so. Am I close?
2: Up until 20 minutes ago, that was news to me.
3: Oh, really? One of those days?
2: I was talking to Ashley about some Wednesday things and realized, wait a minute, today's not Wednesday. That's the worst.
3: That is the worst.
4: Absolute worst.
0: Ah.
4: Tuesdays suck.
3: I hate Tuesdays.
2: Do you really?
4: They're just...
2: Sometimes you think Tuesday is Wednesday, like in my case.
4: Throw the day away.
3: Uh-huh.
2: I was excited because tomorrow's the day you shoot a television commercial, Dana.
3: It's true.
2: I can't wait to see this thing.
3: I can't either. It's gonna be something.
2: You brought it up not too long ago. You're going to be shooting that Standard Heating and Air commercial?
3: Yeah, for Standard Heating and Air, they're coming over to the house. I thought they would just, you know, send a guy with a cell phone to shoot some stuff. I guess it's like a whole production crew from Care 11 that's coming over.
2: Oh, sweet. My nerves would be through the roof.
4: Yeah, I'd be thrown up.
2: Did you think about doing like a Cribs thing where you rent out a nicer house?
3: I really should have thought of doing that, yeah.
2: That's what I would have done.
3: Uh-huh. That would have been the smart idea. Like, oh, man, he lives in squalor.
2: You lucky bastard.
0: You're shooting a TV ad tomorrow for who again?
3: Standard Heating and Air Conditioning.
0: Have you been given a rough idea as to how long this process might be?
3: No, they didn't really say how long it was going to take, but I guess the Standard people are getting there at 1. The Care 11 people are getting there at about like 12:30 to kind of set up. I guess there's lighting involved and camera angles and whatnot, so we'll see.
4: Well, I kind of hope it takes like 12 hours.
2: I have a feeling it's going to. I've worked a couple overnights when I was on the force, asset protection for Target, and those commercial shoots took forever.
3: Did they really?
2: Oh, it took forever. So I'd imagine, and do you think you're going to get through your lines?
3: I don't know. We'll see. They're not all that complicated. That's the good news. I got the script, and the lines are fairly simple, you know, just little things. So I think I'll be okay. You know, I say things like, summer should be fun, and that's why I call Standard.
2: I didn't like how you said those. Do them again.
3: What did you do?
2: That's what it's going to go like tomorrow.
3: What kind of read do you want, Josh? You want a dramatic read?
2: That's how it's going to go tomorrow.
0: Summer should be fun.
4: That's so scary.
2: Yeah, make it into a movie trailer.
4: That is so scary.
0: Say that while unbuttoning your shirt.
2: Yeah. Are you going to be sitting on a motorcycle or something to really push that rock radio?
3: Yeah,
2: in
3: that bad boy look.
4: Yeah, do you have your outfit planned?
3: Just logoless clothes. Clothes with no logos. Yeah. You know, it makes sense.
4: Do
3: obviously.
4: You have those?
3: I'm making a stop at Target today, Ashley. My t-shirts are graphic t-shirts with Mario and Buffalo Bills logos on them.
0: I remember again the local sports television show that I was involved in for a brief period of time. That was one of the things that they asked us to do, is wear logo-less clothing. I really didn't have any. All of my hats said Twins or Gophers, or all of my t-shirts were rock-related, or, you know, whatever, Budweiser. I didn't have a lot of plain clothing, so that was kind of a pain in the ass. But let me just say this. I wish you the best on this, but I also have prior experience with filming a television ad, and it was the longest, most miserable experience, damn near, that I've ever had in my entire life. Now, this was 30 years ago, and it was for Channel 29 or something like that. Does that still exist? Channel 29?
3: I remember. I know what you're talking about. I don't think it's still around anymore.
2: I don't know if it's still around.
0: Yeah, good question.
2: I never look at the numbers anymore.
0: Right. I'm just telling you, dude, it was so awful. Now, the good news for you is you're going to be at home.
3: Mm-hmm.
0: I was flown all the way to the state of Florida for this.
2: Oh, wow.
4: Oh, no.
0: And it was hot, and it was awful. Oh, it was so awful. I doubt you'll have the same experience.
3: I think they've made some advancements in 30 years.
2: I doubt it.
0: It wasn't as if... I don't know if it was advancements that made the difference. I mean, this is a local company?
3: Mm-hmm.
0: Okay.
2: Did you, I mean, did they say, you got to prepare your house this way, we're going to be, I know you got, like, landscaping, because you're, obviously you're going to be outside by your air conditioner.
3: Right, yeah, uh-huh. They said the only internal shot inside the house they need is a shot with me standing next to the thermostat, which is wide open in the living room, so that's no big deal.
4: Yeah, but I bet your wife still cleaned it top to bottom, right?
3: No, I mean, the house is always clean from top to bottom. My wife's very clean and...
4: It's type A.
3: Yep, mm-hmm.
0: I don't know. My experience was so long ago, but I'm just telling you, it sucked. I was so pissed and so exhausted by the end. I couldn't believe that it could take as long as it did. Jesus.
3: Yeah, I just hope I do a good job for him. Or should I just act like a total diva and, like, demand a trailer and hair and makeup and stuff like that?
2: Yeah. That's what I do to make sure they never ask me to do this again. No offense to anybody involved in this, but there's no way I'd want to do a TV commercial.
3: You'd be so uncomfortable, Josh. It would be funny for us to watch it or watch you have to do it.
2: I hate being on camera.
3: But, yeah, you would be miserable.
2: I did a like a voiceover for a TV commercial once, and that was bad enough. I can't imagine, like, actually, all right, we need the lighting perfect. You got to stand right here. We need you to do this. That would suck.
3: Yeah. Oh, gosh, now I'm getting nervous. I wasn't nervous until just now.
2: Oh, you're good at that kind of stuff. You don't get, it doesn't seem like you get nervous to be on stage or in front of a camera.
3: No, not too much, no. I think it'll be fine. I'm really excited. It's going to be fun. The people at Standard Heating and Air, they're wonderful. Become good friends with them this year, and I think it'll be a good day.
0: I think the dudes that I was working with, I think they wanted to show me just how difficult their job was. I think they wanted to prove to me that, you know, television maybe was superior to radio. So they put me through the ringer.
3: They wanted to prove a point, like you said, something like that. Like, you know, this is how we work hard in TV.
2: Hey, you work in radio, you don't get it.
3: Yeah, you just crack a mic and start talking.
0: I would hope they wouldn't deliver it like that. But yeah, that might have been part of the nightmare. I mean, it was probably 14, 15 hours of walking around in the heat in Florida. Made no sense to me why they wanted me to play the role and why we couldn't have just pushed the same message from right here in town.
3: What kind of company was it?
0: Channel 29, the television.
3: Oh, okay.
0: We were pushing a television show that was going to be on Channel 29, and for whatever reason, we needed to film it from, what is it called, Josh? Universal Studios? Is that what it's called?
2: I'm not sure who owns
0: it. Orlando,
2: them, yeah.
0: Florida?
3: Yeah, Universal's in Orlando.
2: So you just went to that particular studio? Yeah, Universal.
0: No, not a studio. Like the fun park. Is it called Universal
2: Studios? There is Universal Studios.
0: Yeah, that's where we were at. Yeah. Why we needed to do it there, I don't know.
2: I think that's where the studio is. I toured it a long time. Remember I was talking about...
0: So Channel 29 was not local?
2: Well, they might have been owned by Universal.
0: Anyway, it was a long time ago.
2: I'm not sure. A lot of times they just film that here.
0: It sucked eggs. It sucked massive. All right. Well, good luck.
3: Thank you.
2: Yeah. You know, it's funny because I'm sure when you got done, what did you say? It was a 13-hour day?
0: Oh, 15, 16. Oh, okay. It was horrible.
2: You're like, okay, when does the movie come out? No, that's a 10-second ad we just spent 15, 16 hours recording.
0: Yeah, I doubt it'll be that bad. I really, really, really doubt it. So there you go. Television, huh? There you go.
2: We knew you win.
3: Yeah.
2: We can say that. We knew you win.
3: I'll think about you guys from time to time when I'm sitting in a big TV studio counting my money.
0: You want to go ahead with something here that'll take you back to when you were just a young buck. I was reading about grown folks these days. Grown Americans say that they're cooler now than they were in high school. Well, Christ, I would hope so.
4: Yeah, geez.
0: Cooler now than they were in high school.
3: I was such a tool in high school.
2: You were really popular.
3: Oh, I mean, but I was like pretending, you know, I was faking it, you know.
2: Everybody was faking
3: yeah,
2: it.
3: Yeah, but you know, but I was like wearing, I went through a phase where I was wearing boat shoes, for God's sake. I grew up in Eagan, you know.
0: What are boat shoes?
3: Those loafers that you wear without socks. Can you picture that?
0: I think so.
2: Yeah, I've seen those before.
3: And like wearing Abercrombie and stuff. Like that wasn't me. That was just, I was just putting on a facade to try to be cool.
2: Well, everybody becomes the same person. Like, something's cool and everybody does.
3: Yes,
2: it.
3: Exactly.
2: You want to jump on it.
3: I was just following like a lemming.
0: High school mostly is about trying to be cool.
4: Yep.
0: Whether it be your wardrobe or other choices. Yeah, this whole article is about how some adults fully accept that they are no longer cool, but some think they're cooler now than they were back in high school. Yeah, I mean, I would hope you're a much more measured and together person now than when you were 16, 17 years old. I mean, I was a reckless moron in high school. Still a moron, just not as destructive anymore, I guess you'd say.
2: More than anything for me, I wouldn't say I'm cooler in any way, but I just don't care about being cool. Where before, I wanted folks to think I was, you know, when you're younger, like, hey, I'm in, like, just like the rest of you guys. I'm a part of the crew, but yeah. now I don't mind. Go ahead, think what you want.
0: And that's the right way to go, Cubby. 56% of people believe they're cool now. 43% remembered being much cooler in high school. I guess it depends on how you define cool.
2: Maybe I'm wrong, but doesn't it seem like anybody who thinks they're cool are the furthest thing from cool?
4: Usually.
0: That's how it often
2: plays
0: itself out.
2: There's probably examples that would be on the other side of that argument, but...
0: Parents with kids under 18 think they're cooler with... Pardon me. Parents with kids under 18 think they're cooler than non-parents. And the article goes in to say something along the lines of where... Maybe it's their kids that are telling them they're cool. You see what I'm saying?
2: How do you make that
4: happen? No.
2: How do you raise a kid that'll do that?
0: That'll call you cool?
2: Yeah, that think you're cool. Instead of just thinking everything you do is the dumbest thing ever.
4: Yeah.
2: I got ripped down for my eyebrows the other day. Everything gets ripped
4: down. What's wrong with your eyebrows?
2: They're like, do you shave your eyebrows? I'm like, well, no, I don't shave my eyebrows.
0: Well, you trim them.
2: I trim them. Yeah, that's about it.
0: Who gave you a heart? A young kid?
2: Yeah, one of the kids gave me... Correct.
0: Well, they'll get there.
2: Oh,
0: They'll eventually do that as well.
2: Oh, I know. Trust me, I tell them, wait.
0: Or do young kids trim their eyebrows already? I don't remember.
4: Yeah, they do.
0: Oh, well then what the hell are they busting your balls?
2: Yeah, it's not like I'm shaping them or anything. I just got to run a clippers over them every once in a while because they get out of control.
0: Right.
2: And then yesterday I was ripped on from people saying my ears stick out too far.
0: Well, that's true.
2: My ears don't stick out too far.
4: I've never noticed.
0: Oh, it's a little too far.
2: No, don't say that.
4: Dang.
2: I want to be cool, man. I want my friends to think I'm cool.
0: I got a kick out of that. Americans say they're cooler now than they were in high school. Well, Jesus balls, I would hope so. Come on. Your brain isn't even fully developed in high school.
2: Well, yeah, our bosses must be in that. Our former boss... Our current bosses are cool, seriously. But our former bosses, I mean, anything that would make us in their eyes look a little uncool if we admitted something, they'd be enraged. We've mentioned before how we were talking about losing our hair one time, and our boss at the time absolutely went off on me, saying, is that really the image you want to portray? I'm like,
4: what? Who cares?
2: That genetics has taken our hair? We have no control over it? Yeah, I'm okay with that. There's a lot of people going bald. What are you going to do?
3: Yeah, so silly.
4: That's ridiculous.
2: Any little thing like that, if it wasn't something badass about you, you better not air it.
3: So dumb.
2: Definitely dumb.
0: Yeah, I don't know. Trimming the eyebrows, huh? They were giving you a hard time for that.
2: Oh, yeah. But, you know, he was cool about it. He's like, hey, I don't mean to rip on you instantaneously because it was the first time I saw him for the day, but what's going on with the eyebrows or something like that? Are you trimming your eyebrows?
0: I mean, if you don't, eventually, you just end up looking like a maniac.
2: Yeah, Eugene Levy.
0: Oh, dude. Yeah.
2: Well, but his are at least kind of like put together.
4: Beautiful. Beautiful eyebrows.
2: Mine get unruly. It just doesn't make any sense.
0: I remember the first time I went ahead with that. I could not believe the difference in my appearance. It was much improved. You never really think about little things like that.
2: No. Well, like trimming your ears and stuff?
0: Until I noticed, you know, I think I noticed another guy with beautiful eyebrows. And it was obvious to me that he just ran the trimmer over it, right? So I tried it, and I said, well, Jesus, what the hell? Why have I been waiting so long?
4: I had nobody help you, man.
0: Never crossed my mind. Well, that's true. I never had anybody help me. I guess that's not true. I had to have a couple of girlfriends tell me how to improve through grooming certain things. Your eyebrows, shaving. You know, I was very, very amateurish in how I shaved, even into my early 30s, until girlfriends or wives would say, no, there's a reason why your neck is so irritated. You're doing this wrong. You're doing that wrong. I was never taught how to do these things.
2: I wasn't either. I was taught through girlfriends, my wife, or your girlfriends and ex-wife.
0: Right.
2: They're the ones that, like, I learned how to shave. I think it was from your ex-wife who told you and you told me.
0: Right.
2: We both were doing it wrong.
0: Mm-hmm.
2: I didn't know you had to do a lot of stuff. Manscaping, you got to do what? I had no idea.
3: Oh, yeah.
0: That's funny.
2: Learned how to, wear jeans that fit from your girlfriend once.
4: Yeah, that's important.
3: Yeah, my wife is big on that I need to wear appropriate, like, size clothing. I just usually go to a Target and just see, like, okay, I'm like a 36, just grab a pair of 36. I don't know what the second number on that means. It's like 36 by 32 or something.
4: It's like waist and length.
3: Yeah, no, I just grab ones that are 36 and I throw them on and I wear them. I guess you need to try things on to make sure they fit and not too baggy or in the crotch and stuff like that. Things like that I never would have thought of.
4: Yeah, ladies, I give my husband crap for that too, but he doesn't like buy new clothes. So it's clothes that he had from like high school. And I'm like, that you can't wear that shirt out. You can't. It looks like a baby tee.
0: Ladies have a thing about the way we wear our pants.
2: Oh, yeah, my wife's big on that. Or she'll make comments about certain, usually hoodies, that she thinks I should retire.
0: Old clothing needs to go, things like that, yes. I get a lot of grief around the house over the way I wear my pants. They're too baggy, they're too saggy. My wife also can't understand why I am constantly wearing blue jeans. When I get out of bed on a Saturday morning, she doesn't understand why I don't put on a pair of sweats.
4: Yeah, that's crazy.
0: Or shorts.
3: Yeah, I'm on your wife's side with that.
4: My ex husband was like that, and that pissed me off. Like, why don't you just want to be comfortable? We would like run to the gas station, and he'd be like, "I got to put on jeans." I'm like, "Why?"
0: Well, I'll tell you why. Because that is comfortable.
2: I am
0: not comfortable in silly sweatpants. I'm not going for a jog, you know. So that's the thing you don't understand is I am most comfortable in jeans. Oh. It's not like I'm wearing a pair of Bret Michaels ass tight 1980. I mean, they're saggy, baggy.
4: Yeah, that's true.
0: It's like we are doing what's most comfortable. Just because you're more comfortable in sweatpants and basketball shorts doesn't mean we would be most comfortable in that. Blue jeans, I don't even feel that they're on me. So that's why. But, yeah, on Saturdays and Sunday mornings, I'm supposed to come out the bedroom looking like I'm going to play racquetball, you know, but I don't do that.
2: I tried one time, so my wife bought me some jeans, and they were the fit that she prefers on me. I wear them day one. And
0: bad, wasn't it?
2: Mm-hmm. No, I wore them on day one, and you're like, those jeans are too small for you. Like, on day one.
0: Oh, you remember that.
2: Yeah. Yeah. Yeah, I remember because I had told my wife, I'm like, I don't know, these don't feel right.
0: The ones that she likes on me are also too tight. They don't get it.
2: Oh. She wants to see my print? Is that what they call it nowadays?
4: Yeah, that must be it.
2: Is that the new term?
0: What is that, your bulge?
2: Yeah, your bulge.
0: Your wife wants...

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1: New music.
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5: A Better Life with Dr. Sanjay Gupta.
6: If you are the parent of an infant, it can be really hard to find baby foods that are truly healthy for your child. According to a new study out of UNC Chapel Hill, almost three quarters of baby foods are ultra-processed and may contain additives that are linked to potential health problems later in life. The study's lead author said, what shocked her was that the top ingredient in 71% of these baby foods wasn't a fruit or vegetable. It was one or more additives that babies' guts are not fully developed enough to be able to handle. Eating the right food at this stage of life is so important because this is when children begin developing dietary preferences for the rest of their lives. So take the extra time to look at the ingredient labels on the foods you are buying. You're going to want short lists and also ingredients that you recognize. I'm Dr. Sanjay Gupta, helping you live a better life.
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0: Before we start the stupid news report, Cubby.
1: Yes, sir.
0: Turn your head a little to the right. Now, we're not so abruptly, just very slowly.
1: Just a little, okay.
0: No, yeah, that's the left, Josh.
1: No, that's my right. So you want it to be your right.
0: Turn your head to the right.
1: I am.
0: Perfect. The radio station always comes in a little bit better when Josh turns his ears towards the radio tower out there. And where the hell's the tower again?
1: Is it Shoreview still?
0: Shoreview.
1: I'm not sure. That's not cool, man. My son said that to me yesterday. He's like, no wonder you work in radio. Can pick up the signals with those ears.
0: Yeah, radio station comes in a little clearer.
1: They don't stick out that far.
0: The antenna bounces off Josh's ears, and it makes it a little easier to hear when you turn to the right.
1: Dana, look. Do they stick out?
2: Can you put your headphones back on for me? I'm kind of disturbed.
1: Oh, Jesus.
0: So, yeah.
1: I taped them down.
3: Yeah, isn't that painful?
0: Josh was telling us earlier that his kid, more importantly, my God kid, was giving him grief about his big ears. We had a little fun with it earlier. Off air, the sumbitch, Cubby, took masking tape. What do you call that stuff right
1: Scotch
0: there?
1: Tape.
0: Scotch tape. He took Scotch tape and taped his ears back.
1: Looks no different.
0: And the signal got a little cloudy.
1: It looks no different.
0: Yes, it does.
1: I had an issue, it would take more than one piece of tape, wouldn't it? You didn't think about that.
3: Can we good tape.
2: We're all joking around here, Josh, but in all seriousness, how much does it cost to get custom headphones that are big enough to hide those?
0: Yeah.
1: It's like, you guys make fun of me 10 or 15 more times.
0: Can we take a picture of you without ear tape? And with ear tape, so our listeners can see the difference. When you taped your ear backs, it did make a great difference in your appearance.
1: I'll have to ask my agent. He's got strict rules about this kind of thing.
3: Yeah,
1: it's out of my hands.
2: It's a licensing thing.
3: I didn't even notice that your ears stuck out until you taped them back. And I'm like, oh, that's what ears are supposed to look like. Yeah.
1: I think if I had hair, it wouldn't be a big deal. You guys have hair.
0: All the years we've worked together, I never noticed how enormous your ears are.
1: They're not enormous.
0: And how far they stick out.
1: I've got a lot of other problems make more sense than the ear thing.
0: If you want to feel better, I've got something really unique with my ears. I don't think a lot of other people have as much meat on their earlobes as I do.
3: Oh, you got... I guess I never noticed. Let me see.
1: I got some thick ones, too.
0: The Bourne family all come equipped with big, fat, thick, long earlobes. I could feed a hungry child with my earlobes. You could fit a lot of piercings in there if I was so inclined. So I don't
1: tough
0: know
1: to
0: if,
1: get through that
0: take
1: skin.
0: A look. Look at them. They swing when I walk. You know what I mean?
3: Oh,
0: look at those.
3: Yeah, bastards. Wow.
0: Yeah. We have large, long earlobes in the Bourne family.
3: Take perfect off your for headphones. Gauges.
0: Unleash the fury, Josh. Right. Take off your headphones.
1: How are mine?
0: But they're tiny.
1: Oh, they are?
2: Yeah, you have dainty ears.
3: Ooh. Yeah, yours don't hang off at all, actually.
0: No. The earlobe is actually... It doesn't help your situation. The ear itself is oversized. Your earlobes are undersized.
1: Well, maybe if my earlobes were bigger, it would kind of tighten the ears to my head, you know, the extra weight.
0: Anything might help.
1: I'll get some gauges.
0: All right.
1: Is that about the time you do it, when you just turned 51?
2: Yeah.
3: Yep.
2: Uh-huh.
1: That's when you get the gauges?
2: Oh, man, that's Hello Fellow Kids written all over it.
0: what did you say?
2: There's this meme of, God, what's his name? Steve Buscemi.
1: Was that from Airheads, or what movie was it? No, it wasn't Airheads.
2: It wasn't Airheads, but Steve Buscemi's like trying to look like a kid with he's got a backpack over one shoulder and a skateboard, and it says, Hello Fellow Kids. You know, he's trying to look young. It's a very popular meme online.
0: All right. Yeah. I mean, doesn't it feel different, Josh, when, you know, these criticisms that we all have for your ears, doesn't it feel better knowing that it's coming from people who care?
1: Yeah. It's weird. Like, there's certain things you know you're going to get made fun of, but that came out of nowhere. That my 14-year-old's just like, my God, you've got big ears.
0: I never noticed how large they were.
1: Very rude about it.
0: I never know. Probably because of the headphones, I guess. Most of our relationship, we've spent staring at each other, and we're both wearing headphones. I never noticed how oversized they are. But it's going to be okay.
1: But you're right, Dana. I have to have these specially made in Germany.
0: All right, what are we going to do now? The stupid news. What do we got this? A world-class douchebag right here. Big surprise, too. It's a pin-dick politician trying to throw his weight around because he thinks he's some type of untouchable big shot. The mayor of a stupid town in Georgia, he upped and fired every swinging D on the local police force. Every last one of them. The mayor fired them because they upset his precious wife.
1: What a douchebag. What a sensitive douchebag.
0: Ron Shinnick.
1: Oh, sorry, I got it. People are asking me to turn my head back to the left. The reception.
0: I'm telling you, it's a real thing. It's a real thing. When you turn, well, there you go.
1: Right here? You got it?
0: Yeah. Because the music kind of fades in and out, depending on how you move your head with those satellite dishes you have on the... So this was the mayor of a town in Georgia. Ron Shinnick is the name of the delusional entitled mayor over there. Little to the right now. Right. Yep.
1: Is that right there?
0: Right. Of course, anyone with any common sense knows that a mayor can't just gas an entire effing police squad because his wife got butthurt. So the whole lot of them were rehired just a couple days later by the local city council with back pay, which I thought was nice.
1: Yeah, I like the kind of the FU to the mayor there.
0: You fired him. 2 days later, they were hired back by the city council because they realized this is friggin' stupid. I believe the name of the town is Cohutta, located somewheres in the middle of nowhere in Georgia. Unfortunately, their mayor is an effing moron. Again, the mayor's name is Ron. But for 2 days, there wasn't a single cop working in town because of Ron's idea to fire all of them. For those 2 days, there was a sign posted in town that said the police department has been, quote, dissolved by the jagoff mayor. The sign told folks if they needed help that they were more or less on their own. Luckily,
1: Mr. Mayor.
0: There's like 111 people in this tiny little town. There was very little chance that any hell was going to break loose, but still, there were zero cops on duty. So the warped mayor, stupid Ron, his wife, Pam, I think I'm saying that right, Pam? Or is it Pan?
1: It's Pam.
3: It's like, what do you mean?
2: That took me a second too, actually.
0: His wife, Pam, she had a job with the town too, don't you know? She was the town clerk. You following that, the town clerk?
3: Yeah.
0: All right. So a few of the cops in town had made a complaint or two about how Pam maybe wasn't so good at being the town clerk. All right? A couple of the cops expressed their opinion that said maybe Pam kind of sucked at her job as the town clerk. Well, Mayor Ron heard about that, and he busted a spring. And he got that brilliant idea that the entire police force should be fired.
1: I mean, it sounds like she was tough to work with. I mean, I believe she got canned, this Pam lady.
0: Did she?
1: For creating what we referred to earlier, a toxic work environment.
0: Oh, I missed all of that. I didn't see any details on Pam's behavior.
1: So that's kind of what people... Then she gets hired back. And like, well, that's weird. How does she get hired back? Oh, it have anything to do with being the mayor's wife, perhaps.
0: Oh, so that was the situation.
1: Yeah, and so some of the cops were commenting on Facebook, and he got upset.
0: Ah.
1: And decides to can everybody. I mean, I understand, you know, wanting to defend your... There was a guy that was a douchebag to my wife not too long ago. And, you know, it's like, you have to think about wanting to air out your grievances a little bit, but then hopefully you're mature about it and realize, all right, what am I going to do? You know, it's not going to help the situation. But this guy never thought there'd be any blowback.
0: No, he's the mayor.
3: Somebody was a D-bag to your wife.
1: Oh, yeah.
3: Fight them.
1: You could do that for me.
3: I will.
0: What happened?
1: Just a guy that was being a douchebag. You know?
0: A guy that you hired to perform a job, or?
1: No, somebody she knows.
0: Oh. But yeah, how dare they question the mayor's wife, right? So Ron pulls off this total bitch, passive-aggressive move and fires everybody. But like I said, after 2 days with no cops, some type of emergency town meeting was called, and they overruled stupid Mayor Ron's idea. And now it could be that he's the one who's looking for work.
1: Probably should be. I mean, you wonder what that's his decision-making as the mayor?
0: Right.
3: Yeah.
0: I think, from what I understand, and my story was missing some information, obviously, but from what I understand, they're calling another town meeting, and they're going to decide whether they want Ron to mayor that town anymore. And I think the answer is going to be no. So that's what happened.
1: I think I'd lose confidence in the guy, yeah.
3: Yeah, absolutely.
0: So the mayor's wife was a pain in the ass. They fired her. And a lot of the cops said, phew, good, she sucked at her job. And then she got her job back.
1: Yeah, I think it was that she gets the job back, and that's when they commented, like, hey, how's this happening? She was canned for being tough to work with.
0: That's not right. Yeah, here's a question. How many cops were on the force in that small town? I think it was like 10 or 11?
1: Yeah, yeah. Somewhere around there.
0: People there. A couple people texted in, well, how many cats got fired? 10 or 11, which sounded like a lot for that tiny little town.
1: Yeah, it was a little town.
0: But what the hell? All right. Yeah. Josh, please.
1: I had to tie my shoe. I gotta.
0: Every time you. Oh, yeah, that's. Yeah. That's odd when you
1: this
0: bend
1: is very
0: down.
1: Very uncomfortable.
0: Bend down to adjust your shoe again.
1: Right. Are you sure?
0: Yeah.
1: All
0: right. Now come back up again. Unbelievable.
1: Wow. I don't. Honestly, I don't hear it.
0: You don't?
1: What's happening?
2: Oh, we can hear it.
0: When you move your satellite dishes, otherwise known as ears, when you move them down under the table, under the console, we lose the radio signal.
1: Are you serious?
2: Yeah, a lot of feedback.
1: All right.
0: Put your hood over your head. Let's see what happens when you put your hood all over right. your head. All right, take it back down again.
4: Mr. Pop.
0: Oh, Jesus, we actually
3: wow.
0: tuned over to another. I think we heard a little bit of KQ.
1: You did?
0: Yeah.
1: Is that good or bad for our ratings?
0: If you're just tuning in, we realize now that Josh's enormous ears.
1: They're not enormous.
0: Play a role in the strength of our radio signal.
1: I don't even hear what you guys are saying. So you're saying if I put my hood up over my head like this.
0: Yeah. Take him down now. Down.
2: Further.
4: Mr. Pop.
0: Mr. Pop is what we heard.
1: Well, this is embarrassing.
0: Mm.
1: For you guys being so wrong.
0: Dan, yesterday's
1: you're the town jerk instead of the town clerk right over there.
2: Yeah, you got me there. That was a total burn.
3: Zing.
1: Yeah. Good luck not getting over that one, pal.
2: Yeah, somebody called a burn unit. We got an impatient coming in.
1: That's not true. I can't hear the future, Rickshaw. Jesus.
0: I'm sorry, what did he say?
1: I can't hear the future. That's dumb.
3: Man.
1: My ears aren't that big.
3: I love it.
2: Can you make him wiggle like alfalfa?
1: I've always wanted to. My wife can do
3: yeah,
1: that.
3: Yeah, that is super cool.
1: She can make her ears
3: wiggle. Like, there's a witch, like something like Sabrina the Teenage Witch or something like that. She can do that. Well, whoever has like the cat, the black cat named like Samson or something.
0: I have absolutely no idea what we're talking about right now.
3: There's somebody in the listening audience that knows what I'm talking
2: about. Sabrina the Teenage Witch.
3: Is that her? Yeah.
0: Okay. What about her?
3: Yeah, she can move her ears.
0: She can move her ears.
1: Yeah, so I was saying my wife can do that, too.
3: That's so neat.
0: I'm glad we got to the bottom of that.
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6: Is it potentially going to hurt somebody, or will it cause property damage? And if you answer yes to any of those questions, you should not be doing the prank.
1: No longer content with eating Tide Pods, choking themselves unconscious, or landing in emergency rooms after trying to scale shaky pyramids of stacked milk crates for internet fame, some TikTok users are testing whether getting mistaken for a home intruder is the next viral thrill.
0: Oh, Jesus.
1: And in some cases, the punchlines have ended in body bags. Police are warning the public about a potentially dangerous TikTok trend that's making the rounds again. In a Facebook post, the Pierce County, Washington Sheriff's Office said at 3:35 a.m. Saturday, a man, not a kid, a man walked up to a home, repeatedly kicked the front door hard enough to break the door frame, then sprinted off with two other people, bravely fleeing the scene of the felony they filmed for clout. The understandably freaked out homeowner could be heard describing the incident in body camera footage.
7: I hear bang, bang, five loud bangs in my front door.
8: I don't care if you're pranking or not. People die from pranks.
9: Yep, 100%.
8: And it's a good way to not get to be 25.
1: Police say the behavior has been tied to viral TikTok challenges in which people run up to homes, violently kick doors to make it sound like a break-in or a home invasion, then flee before anyone can respond. A sheriff's office spokeswoman said there have not been any deaths or serious injuries linked to the trend in Pierce County so far.
6: They have firearms at their doors, and they will shoot if they feel like someone is breaking into their house. And I don't think that that really crosses a lot of people's minds.
1: This hasn't been.
0: How could it not cross your mind?
1: I don't know.
3: That would be the very first thing I'd think of.
1: Don't understand it at all.
0: Good way to get shot.
1: Yep, and it's happened.
0: It has happened.
1: Yes.
0: Someone got shot?
1: And killed, yes.
0: Oh, dude.
1: It hasn't been the case elsewhere where there haven't been any injuries or deaths, which is why police are sounding the alarm instead of shrugging it off as teenage tomfoolery. In Virginia, a high school student was shot and killed by a homeowner while recording the prank May 3rd last year. The homeowner later said he believed the teen was trying to break into the house, which seems reasonable. Last summer in Houston, an 11-year-old boy was shot in the back and killed after knocking on a door and running away as part of the prank. December 5th, a 14-year-old boy in Florida kicked a door completely off its hinges while participating in the prank, causing the family dog to bolt into the street where it was hit and killed by a car.
2: Oh, my God.
1: Police are urging parents to talk with their children about the potentially deadly consequences of viral pranks. My wife was telling me, as I was preparing this yesterday, that it's happening here in the Egan Facebook page even. They're posting videos showing some ill-advised pranks happening right in town. And I'd imagine if it's happening in Egan, it's happening elsewhere in town.
3: Oh, I'm way too short-fused for something like this to happen at my house. Just don't do this. I can see myself. It's like 10 p.m. Baby's upset. Finally got him down. And then you come and do that to my door. I don't know what I'm going to do.
1: Well, if it's 3 a.m., I mean, you're woke up. I mean, most people, I mean, we're up. But most people are woke up and you think somebody's trying to break into your house?
0: You don't know what you're doing. I guess we'll have to.
3: Like, even if I found out, like, realize, like, oh, it's a prank, like, I might just get in my car and chase you. I don't know.
0: We'll find out, won't we?
3: Please, no.
1: Yeah, just
3: I have three dogs. One of them is going to get hit.
0: Not my problem, and it's not Dana's problem.
2: Nope, not at all.
0: The problem that we have is that we don't get enough attention on social media. So we are going to find out how you react.
3: No.
0: And we're going to make your ass famous on our new channel called Dick Bags. Check us out on YouTube. We kick in your door. We take a in your mailbox. It's Dana and Nick, the Dick Bags. Check us out, bro. We're going to go to the mall tomorrow and jack off.
2: Smash that like button. Hit subscribe.
0: You know, it's tough for the kids these days, Josh. When we were young, if we wanted attention, all we had to do was drink or have sex.
2: Yeah,
0: or both.
1: Is there just too much entertainment nowadays? I don't understand.
0: Well, there's too much of a draw for fame.
2: Mm-hmm.
0: We were satisfied just to get noticed in a high school hallway. That's not good enough anymore because the option, or the option isn't the word. There's an opportunity now in stupid children's eyes. There's an opportunity now to be worldwide famous because of social media. So they have this opportunity in their mind again to be a somebody. And unfortunately, the ways to do it now are getting kids shot.
2: And dogs run over. My God,
0: and
2: that's
0: dogs
2: awful.
0: Killed.
2: More concerned with the dog than the kids getting shot. They deserved it. The dog didn't deserve it.
1: That's what's making me laugh. Question.
2: Yeah.
1: Do you guys release videos weekly or
0: what?
1: How do
0: dick
1: I,
0: bags?
1: Yeah.
0: Bi-weekly.
1: Bi-weekly. Oh, it's a big commitment.
3: Yeah. A lot of anticipation built up.
1: Yeah, I don't know. That's
0: you heard what we're going to be doing at the mall later, right?
2: There's plenty of malls in town to jack off at. We got unlimited content.
3: Do you guys do unboxing videos, too?
1: Yeah, but at our age, you can't jack off twice in a week. You guys have to alternate. Definitely alternate.
0: Don't tell us how to run our killer YouTube channel.
1: No,
2: Nick, is it your turn to jack off at the mall this week, or is it mine?
0: We're going to flip a coin.
3: God, dude.
0: When we get there.
3: Oh, we talked about it for too long, and I started to picture it happening.
0: No.
3: That's hilarious. I picture you guys sitting in like the massage chairs there.
2: I'm just sitting there with an orange Julius in my hand. And,
1: what's in the other hand?
2: The D's in the other hand.
0: We're going to ride a lawnmower through Target. We're going to punch an old lady unconscious at the ball game. We're going to...
1: dickheads.
0: It's just, it's ridiculous, but, you know, young kids are stupid, and they think of this as their big shot.
1: Yeah, I'd ring that bell. I'd watch you guys. I mean, just because of our relationship.
2: Yeah.
1: If it was anybody else, I would absolutely hate it.
2: Nobody else you'd want to watch jack off at the mall?
1: No, and if I had something snarky to say, I'd write a comment, but then I'd delete it before I posted
2: it.
1: You'd
2: feel bad.
1: A Minnesota couple watched their parked car get bumped by another vehicle and responded with the kind of calm, measured restraint you'd expect in a Quentin Tarantino movie. In a follow-up to a story we mentioned yesterday, police have released new details about a weekend highway shooting in Fridley, which investigators say began with a minor fender bender. A 38-year-old Columbia Heights man was arrested Monday alongside his wife, who investigators said lived next door to the victim's friend. According to the charging documents, the victim was leaving a prom send-off party about 9 p.m. Saturday when surveillance video captured her placing her 5-year-old child in the back seat of her SUV. As she backed out, investigators say she appeared to bump the car parked behind her. The complaint says she drove away, and the couple instantly jumped into their vehicle and tore after her. About a block from the party, the victim told police the couple tried to perform a pit maneuver on her SUV before she pulled over. Again, she bumped their car. Frustrating, but this might be an overreaction.
3: She has a child in the car.
1: She said they jumped out of their vehicle and threatened to, quote, beat her ass, which is already insane behavior. But remember, as Ashley just reminded us, there was a 5-year-old sitting inside the SUV the entire time.
3: You know what? Screw it. I'm getting out. I'm locking the kid in the car, and it's on. Let's go.
1: The victim sped off trying to escape, but the couple caught up again. Then came a gunshot, and suddenly she could no longer control her body. The husband admitted there had been a confrontation but denied any involvement in the shooting. His wife, however, spoke extensively with investigators and implicated her husband, telling police she heard the gunshot while fastening her seatbelt and realized he had fired into the victim's SUV. She also told investigators he placed the gun in the driver's side door afterwards.
4: Has two prior convictions for being an ineligible person in possession of a firearm. At last check, his wife was not charged.
1: Sounds like he may have made poor decisions in the past. The victim suffered a spinal cord injury and impaired motor function in the shooting. Investigators said it's still unclear how severe the permanent damage will be. Luckily, however, the daughter, or child, I should say, is going to be fine.
3: She's putting it all on him. That's kind of hilarious.
1: I mean, maybe that's exactly the case, but yeah.
3: I guess I assumed that he wasn't supposed to have that weapon.
1: Yeah, you kind of you hear enough of these stories, you can kind of read between the lines on some other things.
3: Yeah.
1: Renowned scholar Rob Gronkowski is 37 today. He played for Ozzy Osbourne, bass, Ozzy Osbourne, Alice in Chains, Slash's Snake Pit, Black Label Society, and the most hardcore group of all, Heart. Mike Inez, 60.
2: I thought you were still talking about Rob Gronkowski for a second.
1: I don't know if he plays an instrument.
2: I didn't realize he was such a musical talent.
0: What was the list of bands again, Cubby?
1: Ozzy Osbourne.
0: Right.
1: Alice in Chains, yeah. Slash's Snake Pit, Black Label Society, and Heart.
0: Yeah. I still feel like we're missing one in there. Mike Inez. Inez.
1: Turning
0: guy was everywhere for a while, wasn't
1: he? Oh, yeah. If you needed a bass player, he was your guy. Turning 64 today is a musician from the most hardcore group of all, guitarist C.C. DeVille of Poison.
0: Oh, man.
1: And a couple of Hollywood legends share a birthday today. Directors Robert Zemeckis is 74, George Lucas, 82.
0: Now, would you say that C.C. DeVille was one of the most unique people we've ever met in the business?
1: Oh, yeah. The way he talks, his attitude, everything. His voice never matched what he looks like.
9: He kind of talks like this, like a little bit like Saul Rosenberg.
1: Yeah, he sounds like a Jerky Boy.
9: From the Jerky Boys when we had him in studio many years ago. He was very entertaining. He was very nice.
0: I think we caught him too, Josh. I think we caught him before he sobered up.
1: I think you're right.
0: Because he was a little odd, but one of the most, how do I say this? One of the most like emotional people we've ever interviewed.
1: High energy.
0: Yeah. Do you remember we almost made him cry? We were teasing him a little bit because he was very emotional, a very deep thinker and said a lot of deep things about his life and his friends and his family. His real name is Cecil. And at the end of the interview, I remember we just decided to bust his balls a little bit, and Josh said something about me having a baby on the way. Oh, my coworker Nick, he's got a baby on the way. And I said, yeah, and as a matter of fact, we're thinking of, it's going to be a boy, and we're thinking of naming him Cecil. And he began to tear up. And we were like, whoa, whoa, whoa, just kidding.
3: Nah.
0: But anyway, I just remember him being certainly one of the most unique people we ever talked to. I really enjoyed talking to
1: him. Oh, yeah, he was like a cool dude.
0: Very self-deprecating, very very real about Poison and their how they made it and their impact on the music industry. You know, very self-deprecating on that subject.
1: Yeah, he was fun. That was a fun interview for sure.
0: Yeah, no doubt.
1: Congratulations to Heidi. She's graduating from welding school today from your proud dad, Moonshine and Banjos Jesus, and
3: that's
1: your friends
3: awesome.
1: Here at 93X. Yeah, very cool. Shout out to Total Stud Metal Grinding Deburring Jesus. Happy 4th anniversary to Devin from your husband, Hole Digger Jesus. And happy Dirty 30 to Fireplace Jesus. That's 93X News.
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1: Across the Twin Cities Metro, police departments are increasingly looking to the skies for backup. And in some cases, drones may soon beat officers to the scene. Edina is the latest city considering an expanded role for drones in public safety and emergency response, just in case a hedge fund manager's Beamer gets boxed in at the country club valet. Police use drones to search for missing people and track suspects. But now city leaders are evaluating a proposed, quote, drone as first responder program, which would strategically place drones across the city, allowing them to launch within seconds of a 911 call.
0: When I look up into the sky, can I determine which is a police drone and which is just a toy for a ninth grader?
1: Yes, as a matter of fact.
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1: They do.
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0: I am damn glad that I asked. That's that sounds kind of cool. Police lights on the police drone?
3: Cool. Yep. They need to get them, like, the speakers playing, like, Bad Boys, Bad Boys.
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1: All right, we are joined in studio today by our longtime pal, C. Willie Miles. Welcome back to the Half-Assed Morning Show, and what a hell of a crowd.
2: Weird.
1: What a crowd you've proven to be this morning. I didn't think you could do it.
2: What?
1: I didn't think they could do it, Cubby, but by God, or your name isn't Cubby, your name is C. Willie.
2: I'll be whoever you need me to be to get through the morning, brother.
1: I had my doubts, but we got a great crowd out there after all. C. Willie Miles, let's bring C. Willie in on a couple of things we've covered so far this morning. C. Willie, have you ever noticed just how enormous a set of ears Josh has hanging off of his skull?
2: I have.
3: God darn it, are you serious?
2: I have seen them.
3: Wow.
2: And I'm just saying, man. I mean, it's not like you can't see them.
1: Yeah.
2: You know, they're there. And they're pretty, as my wife would say, pronounced.
3: Well, this is news to me. I just learned this yesterday from my 14-year-old who's making fun of me.
2: Right.
3: Saying my ears stick out too far.
4: Poor right. Josh.
2: Just so you know, there's like, with your just there's no difference with your earphones on and your earphones off. Same energy.
5: Well, see, Willie, I was telling him earlier, I was asking him how much money he has to pay to get custom headphones made to cover
1: they're
5: those
1: like,
5: things.
1: They look like big pink satellite dishes. Josh, have you seen some of the pictures that our listeners have been creating on their own and then sending to the radio station?
3: Oh, no.
1: A few of them have been texted in where you have giant elephant ears hanging off the...
3: No, shoot, I missed those.
2: Oh, man.
1: His kid pointed it out the other day, and then...
2: That's funny.
3: Man, my kids are dicks.
1: I'd never noticed it. Well, your kids, in general, are ungrateful and a little mean.
3: They're my biggest tormentors.
2: Yeah. Is that right?
3: And they point stuff like that, and I've never noticed. Nobody's ever told me. I'm Mount Rainier over here. Apparently.
1: Oh, it's all a bit.
3: I don't even care. Although it's weird.
1: They are pretty big. They are pretty big, but we're exaggerating it for comedic purposes.
2: Right.
1: It's been a lot of fun this morning.
3: See, Willie, they've been mean. They said, like, my ears... My son brought this up last night, too, saying it's a good thing I work in radio so I can help with the reception. And they're saying, like, if I turn my head in certain ways...
1: I noticed that your ears, which sort of act like satellite dishes, which absorb the signal from our tower in Shoreview, I noticed this just today when your ears came up into the conversation. When you turn your head a certain way, we kind of start to lose our frequency.
3: I think they're messing with me. But I've been keeping my head straight so it doesn't happen.
1: You have been looking directly straight into the microphone ever since we brought this
2: up.
1: Do you want to try moving your head one way or the other?
3: Well, I don't want to upset anybody.
1: Well, you're not going to upset anybody.
3: Which way's worse? I'll look that way and see if there's any.
1: Go left first.
3: Left towards C. Willie?
1: Yes.
3: All right.
1: Bring her back. Yeah. Bring it back.
2: Yeah. Yeah.
1: Well, let's try to the right.
3: Okay.
1: This is unbelievable.
5: Oh, that's even worse.
3: I don't hear it.
1: Do you have any fillings on one side of your mouth or anything?
2: I don't hear it.
3: Fun fact, I've only had a half a cavity. So just one half filling.
1: You are very...
3: lucky. That's
1: healthy.
3: All that is.
1: You're very orally healthy. All right. Also, something that we covered earlier. C. Willie Miles, do you remember the trend about 20 years ago where you had to have, in your motor vehicle, you had to have the bass so over the top loud that it would rattle...
2: My God, yes.
1: ...the neighborhood to its core?
2: I had a Nova that had the boomer in the trunk. When I tell you, when I hit the bass on that bad boy...
1: So you were one of those drivers who wanted the whole county to know what song you were listening to.
2: Absolutely.
1: This got brought up earlier. I don't remember exactly how or why. But that drove me up a wall. Okay. I could not stand hearing every loose screw in that motor vehicle rattling.
2: Just rattle, baby.
1: Oh, wait, here's a text that came in on the topic, and then we can move on. The loud car stereos with all the bass. Who is this? Offended Millennial Jesus says, as long as the car stereo is loud enough to drown out my scream crying, that's all that matters.
4: Yeah.
3: Oh,
1: coming.
2: Oh, no.
3: Josh. I dropped a pen. I missed out.
1: Some bitch bent over to pick up a pen.
3: I dropped my pen.
1: And we
2: lost signal.
1: The scream crying in the car. That's funny. I hope you're really not scream crying in your motor vehicle, but your text was...
2: Mm.
1: You ever spotted that while driving down the road? Someone in the lane next to you?
0: It's been me.
1: Have you
3: just in the rearview mirror?
0: You know, there was a place to cry in your car.
1: There was an old band in the 90s, wasn't there, Josh, called Driving and Crying?
3: Yeah.
1: Are you a drive crier? What's going on?
0: Oh, yeah, 100%.
1: What's causing you to drive cry?
0: I don't know. Just life in general. It's been a minute.
3: Like how?
0: Maybe
3: how
0: I'll
3: often?
0: Do it today.
3: I hope not.
0: Jeez. I don't know. Maybe at least like once or twice a month.
1: Do you ever leave the house so you can take a drive cry?
0: Yes, I've done that.
1: Do you?
0: Yeah.
1: Well, now I'm worried about you. I'm
0: postpartum, all right? It's all right.
1: Offended
0: got a
1: millennial,
0: lot going on.
1: Offended millennial Jesus was just trying to make a joke, and now we've turned to 100% concern over Ashley.
0: I'll be okay.
3: I know a guy who's been made fun of a ton today for his appearance.
1: Oh,
3: he might be doing some scream crying on the way.
1: You will not.
3: I don't want to divulge who it is.
1: Do not scream cry on your way home. Call me if you begin scream crying.
3: I do have to duck my head in a weird way to get in the car. Maybe now it makes sense.
1: All right, here's something we hope you really like. And we can get back to drive crying.
3: Sorry, Ashley.
1: A little bit later.
0: It's all right.
1: If you want to
3: call me.
1: If you need any help, Ashley, we're here to further discuss drive crying or cry driving, whichever you want to say. Here's something we hope you really like. I got a kick out of this. There's something out there now called the Boomer Bad News Drop.
3: I'll tell you what. I love this because it explains a lot. My mom is so guilty of this, and now we have a name. It's kind of like when you got something going wrong. You're not feeling right or whatever, and you're praying there's a name for it so you can finally understand what it is. That's exactly what this has been for me.
1: Okay, I can't wait to hear some of your examples, but this is brand new to me. Boomer, okay, older person. This is a conversation on how apparently older people are not subtle at all when they dump bad news upon you. Mm. They're very abrupt about it. They don't warm you up to it. They don't soften you up to it. Old folks just burp, drop the bad news. Donnie is dead. Right?
0: Yep.
1: So this has become a conversation. This is a thing. It's called the Boomer Bad News Drop, where younger people think that older people need to be a little more sensitive with their bad news.
0: Mm. My mom does this all the time.
3: Yep.
0: I'm like, I can find one right now, I bet. She texted me the other day. We were talking about, because we went to the Wild game this past weekend, so we were talking about plans with that, and she was like, out of nowhere, you know, I'm sending, like, smiley faces, we're all happy, and she was like, I was at the hospital with your dad until about 10 o'clock last night. He has pneumonia. I'm like, what?
1: Wait, what?
0: What?
1: Maybe tell me that before we have a 20-minute text conversation about hockey.
0: Or, like, she... Couple days before that, texted me about somebody dying and then somebody has cancer. I'm like, what is happening?
1: Wow. So the theory is that older folks were raised to treat emotions like facts instead of conversations. Does that make sense to you when I say that?
0: Yep. Mm-hmm.
1: I don't know. Yeah. I don't know if I understand that, but it says here older folks were raised to treat emotions like facts instead of conversations. So instead of easing you into the difficult news, they just dump it on you mid-sentence and move on. Josh, I got to hear about your mother.
3: Well, this is perfect. One of the examples they gave is just a text that said, "He's gone." And then where you're totally confused, you're worried, like, what are you talking about? Who's gone? And then you have to have a follow-up, you know, text. It's always a text.
1: Really? It's that?
3: Yeah.
1: Obscure? It's that, what's the word I'm looking for?
3: Yeah, it's just like mysterious, right?
1: Mysterious, yes.
3: Or yeah, I don't want to throw any names out. I don't want to jinx anything. Your uncle so-and-so just died. You know, like,
1: okay.
3: Well, wait a minute, I didn't even know he was sick.
1: Yeah.
3: But usually it's kind of a mysterious text from like, well, who's gone? What do you mean gone? That type of thing.
0: Because
3: sometimes gone would mean dead. Other times it might mean they just left to go grocery shopping.
1: Right.
3: Just letting you know in case you wanted to stop by.
1: Right. It all makes sense to me because, you know, my folks, there was a hardness to them. There was no playing around.
2: No.
1: No reason to soften you up. They just give it to you straight. That's on all different subjects, yeah. And death or sickness was one of them. Something about that generation's approach is different than maybe people from Dana Ashley's generation, younger people. See, William Miles, where do you stand on this? Like, if you have to tell your children, who are now grown, of course, if you have to tell them some bad news, are you very straightforward with it?
2: Pretty much.
1: Yeah.
2: Yeah, yeah, I come right out. I've never been a candy coater.
1: Yeah,
2: you know, I'm pretty straight because you're right. My mom and dad were like that too, and my uncles were like the worst. Like they're the kind of people like they. There is like telling you, and then they're just like surprising you with it. You know what I mean?
3: like as you described, out of nowhere.
2: Right, hey, out of nowhere. Way. Like we weren't even talking about that. Like I remember my good friend Charlie Walker, who's a comedian. They quit having family reunions because his uncles would get drunk, and like they would say stuff around the table, like, you know, that's not your real daddy. Like, wait a minute, hold it. It's Thanksgiving. What that boy need to know? If you need a kidney, that man can't give him to him. That, your uncle. That's your daddy right there. Wait a minute. You all know who it is.
1: You know, what else I noticed about my folks is, I mean, a death in the family.
2: All right.
1: They didn't even want that to affect your plans. And if that didn't make any sense, I'll just give you an example. One night I was out to dinner and my phone rings. It's my mother. I said, yellow. And she said, oh, are you out? And I said, yeah, I'm out having dinner. What's up? Oh, no, don't go back to having dinner.
0: Right.
1: You can talk to me later. And I said, well, you sound like there's something. And she, well, your aunt died today. but to just go back to your dinner. You can call me later. I said, well, no. I mean, what do you mean? What happened? I mean, the truth was, my aunt, her sister, died in front of her. Right. It was a sudden stroke or heart attack, and she died right in front of my mother. And my mother did not want to interrupt my dinner.
2: Right.
1: And I said, well, Jesus Christ, I'll call you right back. You know, there was just something different about the way they... Another good example, then we got to take a break, was an older guy that I used to drink with all the time. He's passed now a couple years ago. But this is, you know, 7-8 years ago. I hadn't seen him in a while. He walks into the Legion. I immediately sit down with him to have a beer. And, you know, hello. What's been going on? Nothing. You know, your bland general greeting. And he says this, exactly like this. He says, you remember my sister, Jenny? And I said, yeah. And he goes, she's dead. So how's your folks?
3: Oh, my gosh.
1: Wow. He just dumped it out of nowhere. My sister is dead, and then wanted to ask about me. It's just a different kind of a vibe. So I guess the whole boomer bad news drop is this thing where younger people are asking older people to be a little more sensitive with their bad news. So your mother, you're saying, Josh, is a boomer bad news dropper.
3: Yeah, but there's just not a lot of details, you know, where it's like this shocking thing, and you're like, wait, what are we exactly talking about? Because sometimes it could be real bad, and other times it's just so nothing that it didn't require a text that dramatic.
0: Right. I like that. She makes you wonder.
2: She doesn't give you enough context.
3: Yeah, it's just drama one way or the other.
1: And if it's so bad, see, now, my folks never learned to text. They were not texters. Your mother is a texter. If it's so bad, why not give you a normal telephone call?
2: Right.
3: Yeah, good question.
1: Yeah.
3: It's fun when you have...
1: You ever give her some of that back? Maybe just give her a subtle text about death or something?
3: I should do that. Just some sort of dramatic statement.
0: They're all dead.
3: Yeah, they're all dead. What do you mean? Well, the walking dead, right? It's zombies that are coming back.
1: Text her tonight with the text that just says, there's so much blood. And then just let it... What were you saying?
3: Right.
1: I'm sorry. So, yeah.
3: No, I forgot. Well, I know we're running late, but I was going to say, my wife's kind of the opposite of... she has such a build-up to things where you're getting more and more stressed. Like, she's talking about, okay, you know, there was an accident today, and your son was involved, and she'll start going. I'm like, is he alive? I'm trying to cut her off. Like,
0: yeah, I'm the same way.
3: So now I've trained her. Well, the first thing she'll say is, okay, everybody's okay.
1: Right, yes.
3: But here's what happened.
1: That's how I approach it. If there's ever something like that, I start the conversation by saying, before I say a word, everyone is fine.
2: Right.
1: But Donnie, Ronnie,
3: that's
1: and Stevie
3: the way to do it.
1: Fell out of a roller coaster today. You know, but make sure you establish right away that nobody's dead, no one's in the hospital, but it's all in the delivery, they say. World-class entertainer, he knows that. It's all in the delivery.
2: It's all in the delivery.
3: I'm
2: going
3: to text my mom that says, oh, no, I think Nick killed him. Now, what do you mean? Oh, he got C. Willie laughing so hard, I thought he was going to die.
1: It really is a fun concept to talk about. I was really happy to see that cross my path this morning. The
3: yeah, I was pleased because now we got a name for it.
1: The boomer bad news drop. There's a term now for how insensitive some older people are when it comes to bad news. They're very abrupt about it. They don't warm you up to it. It's called the boomer bad news drop.
2: BBND.
1: The BBND. here's a listener who texted in and said, ah, yes, the boomer bad news drop. Funding therapists for Gen X kids since 2015. I never knew it had a name, but it's true. I know my parents had a hardness about them. Death, a conversation about someone dead or dying, was delivered no differently than informing you that they got a new car.
0: Yeah.
1: That's just how they... Here's a couple of text messages. A listener says his mother calls him one day. She's way up in northern Minnesota, and she says, Dad's gone. And I said, what do you mean, off to the store? And she said, no, he's dead. And he said, you could have warned me about that.
3: I'm on a ladder, Mom.
1: Dad's gone.
2: Softened it up a little bit.
1: He's gone off to where? Well, he's dead.
3: Red Butcher Jesus brings up a good point. He said that he's found old people that are nonchalant about death have just accepted their own mortality in a healthy way.
1: Sure.
3: Mm. That makes sense. Yeah, like when the description is just more of a fact.
1: God help us. Here's a listener who says, when I was 7, my aunt told me not to use the bathroom at Grandma's house. And I said, why? And she said, because that's where Grandpa killed himself.
3: Oh!
1: Whoa!
0: Ah!
1: Lord! What?
3: Holy!
1: I'm 7!
0: How's therapy going?
3: Grandpa killed himself on the toilet?
1: I'm only 7.
2: Right.
1: You could have told me because there was a poo-poo on the floor.
2: Right.
1: You didn't have to tell me that...
3: Well, that's terrible. Oh.
1: No context at all. Now, here's a different spin on it. One of our listeners says, my dad called me one day. No, pardon me. Texted me one day. And the message simply said, we need to talk. You need to call me right away. So I dropped everything. I called him instantly. And I said, what's going on? And he said, yeah, can I borrow your lawnmower?
3: Oh, yeah. Yeah.
5: Oh, yeah,
3: I know plenty of people that do that. Dana, you mentioned that the boss sent you a text like that, and you're like, oh, no, what's going on?
5: Mm-hmm.

0: Do they go back like a dog or a cat?
1: Yeah, they hang down.
0: Josh has enormous ears.
2: Towers in the corner.
0: Before we go, C. Willie Miles had some people he wanted to thank.
3: Oh, my God, yeah. Sunday night, it was such a great show out at Crooners for Mama's Boys, the Mother's Day show, all the great folks that came out. And you gave me all your Jesus' name, and I'm sorry, I just couldn't remember. But, but y'all know who you are. Thank you so much for coming out. I really always appreciate the love that you guys show me, and I'll be there again Wednesday night. That's tomorrow night.
1: Yeah, tomorrow.
3: So I'll be there. That is tomorrow.
0: God,
3: tomorrow night I'll be there. So kicking off the fourth annual Loons on the Lake Comedy Festival. That's where we got 40 comedians coming from all around the country competing for $10,000.
0: Wow, on a Wednesday night?
3: No. It's going to be different comedians every single night.
0: Oh.
3: And you go on into the semifinals, quarterfinals. Finals, and then Saturday is when they'll do the top four.
0: Okay.
3: I think.
1: Cool.
3: And then that's where the $10,000.
0: $10,000. Yeah. But it begins tomorrow night.
3: Yeah. But I'm headlining on Wednesday night, so there's a different headliner every night from around the country as well.
0: Outstanding.
2: That sounds awesome.
3: So my show is at 6 o'clock on Wednesday. So there are tickets still available. So I hope to see you guys there. Come on out in droves. You guys have always been great to me, so I appreciate it.
0: That's great to know. C. Willie Miles. Here's a text before we go, Josh, that says, "Don't feel bad about your big ears, Josh." He says, "My brother has a tiny little nose, but my buddy has massive front teeth." He says, "I myself have a big old dong and a fat wallet." We're all going to be okay.
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0: come on in. 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The old programski. From what I understand, it's going to be a magical day from one end of town to the other, so we hope it's a good one for you. Josh?
1: Yes.
0: You know something? I'm going to tell you something right now.
1: What's that?
0: I feel safer when I'm with you.
1: Safer, you say?
2: Oh, that's so sweet.
1: That is so sweet.
0: You know what else?
1: Although I feel like the other shoe's going to drop.
0: It's not. Nothing's going to drop.
1: Like my ears are going to protect you from flying bullets or something like that.
0: No more jokes about your ears. Not today.
2: That was so yesterday.
0: You want to know what else, Cubby?
1: What else?
0: I thought of you all day yesterday. Thought of nothing but you.
1: I love that for me.
0: Here's what I'm doing so far. Here's what I'm doing so far. And I've already made two statements. I'm gonna continue with this. These statements are supposedly, Josh, the hottest non-sexual things that one person can say to another. Now, if somehow one of these statements ends up causing the two of us to have sex, well, then I guess we'll just take them off the list. But these are supposedly, we've known each other for 30 years. Most of that time, most of that relationship has been non-sexual.
1: Yeah, I would say the great majority of it, actually.
0: Right.
1: The most memorable moments, of course, were the sexual,
0: ones. But most of the 30 years have been
1: overwhelmingly platonic.
0: Platonic and non-sexual.
1: More disappointing for one of us than the other.
0: Right. I know that the desire runs a little deeper on one side than it does the other, but we've been able to work through it. So I'm going to continue on. I'm going to go ahead with this. You just react naturally, okay? Tell me if you agree, whatever. React naturally. Again, these are the hottest non-sexual things that one person can say to another. You make hard things feel manageable. Now, I know I said hard.
1: Dang it, because I wanted to say, I'll show you a hard thing that you can't manage.
0: Right. I know that
1: I'm
0: one.
1: I'm not going to say that.
0: That one, we're off to an awkward start. The statement again is, you make hard things feel manageable. That's nice, I suppose. Okay, I see where they're going with that one. Do you guys know people who make the manageable things hard?
2: Yeah.
1: Oh, yeah. Oh, definitely.
2: Plenty of those people.
1: Uh-huh. It really doesn't need to be this much drama.
3: Exactly.
0: Ah, dude. It seems like they're multiplying daily, aren't they? The people who make manageable things hard. Okay. Josh, that was one of the hottest things someone can say. One of the hottest non-sexual things one person can say to another. And that's a hell of a nice compliment. You make hard things feel hot stuff here. Huh? Text me when you get home.
1: I don't really get that one.
2: I like that.
1: Like you're glad they left?
0: I don't know.
1: Or just
3: you got home safe.
1: Yeah, you care enough to know.
0: Oh, it's a concern for the other?
3: Yeah.
2: It's funny. I've gotten to the point with me and my friends where they're like, text me when you get home, even though I totally know you're not going to because you always forget. I'm like, yep, I will do exactly that.
1: You know, that reminds me, I've got a friend, I'll say, hey, say hi to your wife for me, and he will just outright say, you know, I'm not going to do that. I'll get home, I'll forget. There's no real point. She knows you like her.
0: Text me when you get home. Okay. I didn't think of it as a...
1: It's very controlling.
0: Ooh, it is kind of controlling.
1: I'm just kidding.
0: And you like that. To be controlled.
1: Yeah.
0: I see. It's a concern for your friend or loved one type of a thing.
1: No, I do agree with that, oh, it's nice that they care. But let's say you don't, and then they don't follow up. It was just something people say.
3: It reminds me of a Curb Your Enthusiasm episode with Larry David and Ted Danson, and they're at a dinner party, and Ted Danson's leaving to go get to the airport to go on a plane or ride. He goes, yeah, I'll text you guys when I land. And Larry goes, no need. If the plane crashes, we'll hear about it.
0: You know, I was told to eliminate something from my vocabulary. My wife has made a request that I eliminate a certain statement that I make quite often to her. She doesn't want to hear it anymore. Whenever she goes, Summers, I always say, all right, be careful. She told me the other day she doesn't want to hear that anymore.
2: Why?
1: Is it the way you say it? Like trying to be sarcastic or...
0: Oh, no, I'm not sarcastic in any way.
1: Suggesting she's wild?
0: No, no, no. Suggesting, no, no, no. I say it very sincerely. When she takes the dog for a walk, when she's driving over to this or that, she's going, all right, I'm going to my folks' place, whatever the hell it is. I always say, be careful. And I can't remember exactly her reasoning behind it, so I said, okay, I won't say it anymore. I don't care. But I can't recall, but I've been told to stop saying be careful.
1: Oh, that's interesting.
2: Yeah, that sounds sweet.
0: All right, again, some more of these statements that are supposedly the hottest non-sexual things you can say to another person. I'm trying them out on Josh. Want to go get a beer? Well, see, you don't like beer.
1: Well, the gesture is very cool.
0: The gesture?
1: I'm actually going through something right now.
0: What is that supposed to mean?
1: There's a newer friend of mine who's like, dude, we got to get together for a happy hour. And I thought, there's some pressure. I'm like, well, yeah, I mean, I want to get together, but it's going to be disappointing if I don't order a drink. And I just don't have any real desire to.
3: When you get a Shirley Temple going, and you're going to feel embarrassed about that?
0: Who is this? Number one, who is this new friend now? Who is this?
3: And yeah. what are his intentions with you?
0: When are you going to?
1: I think just to be closer pals.
0: When are you going to introduce us to him?
1: I'd love to introduce you. You'd love him.
0: Who is this? A new friend?
1: It's a relatively new friend.
3: Yeah. We need to vet this guy.
1: I think you guys would think he's a solid dude.
0: Well, okay. does he know that you don't drink?
1: No. At least I don't think so.
0: What are you worried about?
1: Well, no, he must not, because he invited me to... He's like, we got to go get beers or something.
0: What are you worried about?
1: Well, I know I'm going to disappoint the guy.
0: Well, how old of a guy is he?
1: Oh, I don't know.
0: 13, 14?
1: Yeah, early 30s.
2: Yeah, but
0: early 30s?
1: Maybe late 20s.
2: Whoa.
0: Oh, really?
1: Kind of tough to tell.
0: Well, you're dipping into the young stuff.
1: I don't know how old he is.
2: Interesting. Man. But you can't go and then, you can't go out with him and then just not order a beer. Like, you have to tell him ahead of time.
1: You don't think that's weird, though? That's what I'm wondering. Like, hey, just so you know.
2: You could, suggest something else, at the same time. Because that's like when I tell my husband, like, hey, I want ice cream. And then we go to the ice cream store and then he just, like, doesn't get any. I'm like, oh, so I'm just, this is just me? Like, I don't like that feeling. Like,
0: wait a minute.
2: Get that feeling about, like, going out. Going out for lunch with somebody, and I get a beer, and then they get a water. I'm like, oh, cool, I'm an alcoholic.
1: I totally understand, which is part of my struggle.
0: You guys are all nuts. Okay, you go out with the guy, and you order a pop or whatever, and if he doesn't like it, he can kiss your ass.
1: Nah, he's not. I don't think he'll be pissy, but yeah, I don't know. I mean,
0: why would he be pissy?
1: No, that's what I'm saying. I don't think he will be.
0: Yeah.
1: But I know what Ashley's saying. Like, I don't want to leave him hanging.
0: You guys overthink things.
1: What I need to do is just get more people involved.
0: What the hell are you doing hanging out with a 29, 30-year-old?
1: Well, I don't know how old he is. He's 30s, 40s. I'm not sure.
0: Going after some of that young action.
2: Yeah. Ooh.
0: If the guy judges you for not having a drink, then he's a douche and you don't need to hang out with him anymore.
1: Yeah, I don't know who said that. That's not me thinking he's going to judge me for that. It's more so I just don't want to leave him hanging, like Ashley said,
2: yeah,
1: or make him feel bad.
0: F these guys. F these people who judge you like that. Okay. Now, here's a statement that's a little bit loaded, in my opinion. And it goes like this. I saved this for you because I knew you'd like it. Now, it depends on what it is. if it's a souvenir from the ball game, that's cute. But if I say that to you, Josh, while holding my feces in my hand...
1: Or a lock of someone else's hair.
0: Yes, that's concerning.
3: Use condom.
1: You know, the reason that doesn't do anything for me is because I have a person in my life who will say something like that, but it's just garbage they want to get rid of from their house. They don't want to throw it away.
3: Yep.
1: They feel guilty throwing it away.
3: They don't take the time to bring it to Goodwill.
1: Nope, not going to bring it to Goodwill. That's
0: shady.
1: A waiting line there.
0: That's shady.
1: Hey, I thought of you. I'm like, oh, wonderful. I've always wanted a collection of doilies.
0: Let me try it. I'm going to put an asterisk next to that one because I might have a story for you if we have time. I saved this for you because I knew you'd like it. Okay. Again, these are supposedly... the hottest things the hottest non-sexual things you can say to another person. I brag about you when you're not around.
1: That's awful nice.
0: That is nice. I saw this and immediately thought of you. It depends on what it is. I saw this and immediately thought of you.
1: If it says Massengill on the box, yeah, that's probably not good.
0: I mean, roadkill or something, that would be concerning, but...
3: I get that one a lot because, as you guys know, I have a certain amount of interest I'm very, very, very passionate about, so people associate me with them. So, say, when there's Fast and Furious news or there's news about Lego... They send it to me, and they go, hey, I thought of you. And that's kind of a nice feeling.
1: Well, I don't do it because your response is, yeah, I've got about 500 texts on this.
2: Yeah.
3: That sometimes does happen, yes.
1: Twice this week, people have emailed me something to forward to you about a new Lego set. I got another email coming your way. Did you get the other one?
3: Yeah, earlier? I did. That was awesome. That was cool. That Millennium Falcon, that was cool.
1: Yeah, I got another one coming your way.
3: Awesome. Bring
1: it
3: on.
1: Right now. Two times this week.
0: Let's order in.
3: Oh, that
2: was
3: hot.
2: Oh, my gosh, that turns me on.
0: I've been waiting to watch this with you. Uh-oh, it's a snuff film.
1: Starring your mom.
0: Oh, God. Okay, sure, people like that when, you know, you would rather watch a program with them than without them. There are some people who just think that's so wonderful.
1: Well, my wife and I definitely do that, where I... Like, a lot of times I'll just kind of mess with her and say, hey, if she's going to work or whatever, I'll let you know what happens in this favorite show or whatever.
0: What's it like to have similar interest in television programming? Because I have none of that in my relationship, with the exception of one, the Timberwolves.
1: It's awesome.
0: Other than that, we have absolutely nothing in common when it comes to television programming.
1: There's very few things we... disagree on. Like, if it's a post-apocalyptic movie, she's not going to watch it. She's tired of them. She's tired of the genre. I love it. Like, I like the Greenland movies. I was just watching the second one.
2: Oh, I haven't seen the second one yet.
1: It's not as good, but it's good. Still entertaining. So, I'll try and talk her into some of that. She won't. Documentaries, we're into completely different ones. Any 90s hip-hop or something like that, or certainly wrestling, she's all in on that kind of thing, and usually, especially the hip-hop ones, it's not my style of music, so I'm very selfish in that regard.
2: I think documentaries are, like, the one thing me and my husband do not... Like, he likes them, and I find them annoying and boring.
3: I hate
2: documentaries. Yeah, I don't care.
3: I'll watch a documentary about anything.
2: Almost every single one of them. They just bore the heck out of me.
0: I don't get it. I'm also a documentary guy. Hey, Josh.
1: Yes?
0: I'll handle this.
1: That's pretty hot. I mean, there's also... You could
0: hot, but non-sexual.
1: Yep.
3: A hot but non-sexual thing from a movie that I always think of. There's Something About Mary. Ben Stiller's character had a bad day. He's kind of flustered, and Mary says, "Hey, do you just want to go inside and watch SportsCenter?" And I always found that just so hot.
0: Right, I'm not trying to freak you out, but you just told that story.
3: I know. Yeah, I know. I did. I meant to reference that. I brought it up the other day, but
0: for a second there, I thought.
3: But that's the number one thing.
0: Dana was in a car accident.
3: When there's things that are non-sexual that are still hot, that's something that always comes top of mind for me.
0: Hey, Josh.
1: Yes.
0: You can sleep. I'll take care of the baby. Wait a minute. When the hell did we get a baby?
2: Yeah, that's a really good feeling.
0: Did you steal someone's baby, Josh?
1: Sleep.
2: Anything that has to do with the care of the child. Like, hey, I'll change this diaper. I'll take him right now. Thank you. Thank you. Thank you.
0: What is this one? Again, these are the hottest things you can say to someone that are supposedly non-sexual. I like listening to you talk. I want to hear your opinion first, and often I do when it comes to you and me, Cubby. I know your coffee order. Boy, that would be tough for me to ever be able to say that honestly, because I've never ordered a coffee in my life. I wouldn't even know where to begin.
1: My wife isn't into it like she used to be, but she'd go to like a Starbucks quite often, and her order was kind of embarrassing for me to order.
3: Oh, yeah.
1: Words I've never put together before, words I don't understand. I got yelled at for calling a venti a large.
2: What?
1: There's not by my wife, by the person working at
2: Are
1: the...
2: you serious? Oh, I've never once called them by their actual names. I always say, like, a medium, and they never say anything.
3: I've had people get crabby about that.
1: Again, really? Ashley, it's weird that we have to remind you this much. You live by the cute blonde rules.
2: Does that apply to, like, the 16-year-old girls that are working there, though?
1: Yes. It applies to your entire life. It's like a parallel existence to us regular schlubs. You live in a different world.
0: Finally, the last two statements here. I've been trying these out on Josh. These are supposedly non-sexual, but pretty hot at the same time. Just to simply hear someone say, you're really good at that. And finally, this one kind of makes my skin crawl because this is not my style. Eating someone else's leftovers. Well, I mean, like, not out of the refrigerator, but you and I are having dinner, and I push my plate to you and say, do you want, you know, my leftover? No.
3: Oh, really? Oh, when my wife gets full and she goes, you want the rest? Oh, that's amazing.
2: Yeah, that's like an everyday situation for me and my husband.
0: No, I don't like that. Back to this. Yeah, I made a little asterisk. What was the statement again? I saved this for you because I knew you'd like it. And Josh was mentioning he's got at least one person in his life that makes that statement and then brings over their garbage because they have no other place to put it.
1: Yeah, they weren't thinking about you. There was never a time where they looked at that and go, you know who would enjoy this more than me? It's just, I got to find some sucker to take it.
0: One of the most cold-blooded scams I've ever witnessed firsthand was done to me by one of my best and oldest pals. And this is many years ago, and this is when I learned, yeah, I can't trust this sumbitch. He's shady as all hell. I mean, I've had shady friends before, but I kind of knew it right from the get-go. This guy had me suckered for a while. Now, we're still friends, but this was so sleazy and so shady, I considered cutting off our friendship. At the time, I had a detached garage, and I had a big old wood-burning barrel in that garage, and we had a lot of beer parties out there.
2: You had a burn barrel?
0: Yeah.
2: That's awesome.
0: In the middle, well, not a burn barrel like the drunks hang around in the movies. I'm talking about a wood-burning barrel.
2: Oh, it's like actually meant to decor that. Oh, yes. Okay. That's what I was picturing.
0: You thought we were hovering around
3: a firing barrel?
0: A fire barrel inside my garage? Yeah. That would be very dangerous. So anyway, we spent a lot of time out there drinking all year round. Even when it was 20 below, we'd load that barrel up with firewood. So my pal calls me and says, do you need some firewood for your burn barrel? I say, yeah, I am getting kind of low. And he said, I'll swing some by. I got a pickup bed full of wood. It's all yours. I got too much. I said, that's great. What a wonderful. So I jump into the douche real quick. When I come out the shower, my pal's already got all that wood dumped onto my property, and he's out there with his shirt off, and he's chopping wood. He's got a big old block, and it's popping in half like you're watching a friggin' commercial to visit the Pacific Northwest, right? Like, pa-pa, he's cracking wood. It's beautiful. And I said, oh, man, thanks. Big pile of wood out there. And he says, yeah, I got to get going. I got an appointment with this and that, but there you go. It's all yours. I said, cool. I go outside, and I put a log up on the block because I'm going to finish what he started. I draw that, what do you call the thing, Josh?
1: Your axe?
0: Axe. I draw the axe back, and I plant it into that first log, and it's just... Well, we got a bad piece here. Soaking wet. I kicked that one off the block. I put another one out there. I swing the axe. Every last piece that he brought was just piss-soaked garbage. It had been sitting outdoors for how long? But he put on this beautiful show for me.
2: What a diva.
0: The only two or three decent logs he had that were splittable, he did himself, knowing I'm watching. He must have thought of this for days. And now I'm left with a yard full of just piss-soaked garbage logs.
2: I would have killed him.
0: He took all the wood from his property that he didn't want, put it in the bed of his pickup, and brought it to my place under the illusion that he was doing me a favor. I was so friggin' pissed off. Anytime he and I are drunk together now and he crosses me, I bring that friggin' story up.
1: How long ago was it?
0: And I say, I know who you really are.
1: How long ago was this about?
0: Oh, 20 years.
1: And you still bring it up? That's funny.
0: Oh, yeah. Friggin' sleazy, shady prick bastard.
1: What do you think of this one? A friend of mine, I mean, it's like, it's a combo of kind of good and kind of bad. So a friend of mine, his buddy, I don't know the guy too well, said to him, you know what, I'm getting a new car. I know you got a son, and you guys need another vehicle. I'm going to give him my old car.
0: Oh!
1: And so he's like, wow, what a gesture. I mean, that's so unexpected. I can't believe it. Are you sure? Absolutely.
0: Unbelievable.
1: I want to do this for the kid. So the kid gets the car, the transfer, the title, all that kind of stuff. And then my buddy finds out there's still 2 years of payments on this vehicle. And the guy had gotten a new one and realized he couldn't pay both and never told him what at all that he didn't completely own the car. So he had a car that was half paid for, but at the same time, you'd think you'd bring that up. Like, right. Just so you know, there's like 2 years of payments on this.
2: That's absolutely crazy. That's not a friend. Honestly, that's really dirty and shady.
0: Hilarious.
1: Well, he told me the story, and he's like, so is he being nice and just forgot, or is he jumping off a car he didn't want to pay for
3: it? Yeah,
2: you don't forget that you owe money on a car. What a POS.
1: Yeah, you don't forget to tell somebody, certainly. Mm-hmm. Like, hey, are you in a position where you can take over the payments? You think you'd check on that.
3: Yeah, 100%.
1: That's so I guess, very funny. Check out, sign the dotted line or whatever. Or read the script. That was odd.
0: That's great.
1: Yeah, I think I'd be kind of frustrated.
0: Oh, absolutely. Come on. Anybody would be.
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0: We were talking about combining dangerous illegal drugs like marijuana or alcohol. Combining those things. There are other drugs, I'm sure, we've discussed where we talk about LSD, this and that. Combining drugs and alcohol with athletic competitions. It can make for some laughs. It can also make for a total disaster, but mostly laughs.
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11: What are the chances you are listening to this while drinking a nice hot cup of coffee? If so, don't let me stop you. For years, we've been reporting on the health benefits of coffee, and that's not going to stop today. A new study, this one out of Harvard School of Public Health, found that coffee and tea could help lower your risk of developing dementia. People who enjoyed 1 to 3 caffeinated cups a day saw the biggest impact. In addition to the caffeine, coffee contains hundreds of bioactive compounds that can influence inflammation, glucose metabolism, vascular function, and oxidative stress. It's also possible coffee drinkers might be doing other things that keep them healthy. Eating a more balanced diet, getting plenty of exercise, sleep, not smoking, or drinking too much alcohol. And finally, staying socially active. I'm Dr. Sanjay Gupta, helping you live a better life.
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12: Across the country right now, at this very moment, there are probably arguments taking place about who's doing more of the housework, the homework, the shuttling of kids from this activity to that. It's true. By and large, women do more of this than men. But doesn't have to be that way. And if you and your spouse can level that playing field, it's going to make both of you and your kids happier. Psychologist Yelena Kecmanovich says, this might be how you get there. As hard as it might be at first, try to think of your partner like a teammate, not an adversary. Learn how to do some of the chores your partner does to get a better understanding of how much effort something takes. And finally, take the time to acknowledge what the other person is doing. And every now and then, even express your appreciation. That'll go a long way. I'm Dr. Sanjay Gupta, helping you live a better life.
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2: Across the Twin Cities Metro, police departments are increasingly looking to the skies for backup. And in some cases, drones may soon beat officers to the scene. Edina is the latest city considering an expanded role for drones in public safety and emergency response, just in case a hedge fund manager's Beamer gets boxed in at the country club valet. Police used drones to search for missing people and track suspects. But now city leaders are evaluating a proposed, quote, drone as first responder program, which would strategically place drones across the city, allowing them to launch within seconds of a 911 call.
3: When I look up into the sky, can I determine which is a police drone and which is just a toy for a ninth grader?
2: Yes, as a matter of fact.
4: Oh, well, my gosh, do they have little police lights?
2: They do.
4: Yes.
3: I am damn glad that I asked. That sounds kind of cool. Police lights on the police drone?
4: Cool. Yep. 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

JoJo and Thy Parrots were separated at an England zoo because they kept swearing at people and then laughing all together. 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

JoJo here on Minnesota's 93X. I'm reading that Cheez-Its and Coors Light are basically going viral after announcing a weird-ass new collab. Beer cheese-flavored Cheez-Its. You know what? 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

0: 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Shut up. 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

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It's JoJo on 93X. So, female lions have so much energy that they have sexy time up to 40 times a day. My new spirit animal. Anyway, right now it's president on 93X.

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I hate soccer.

0: let's do it. Here's your shot to win Five Finger Death Punch tickets on Wednesday, August 18th at Mystic Lake Amphitheater. 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
2: Across the Twin Cities Metro, police departments are increasingly looking to the skies for backup. And in some cases, drones may soon beat officers to the scene. Edina is the latest city considering an expanded role for drones in public safety and emergency response, just in case a hedge fund manager's Beamer gets boxed in at the country club valet. Police used drones to search for missing people and track suspects. But now city leaders are evaluating a proposed, quote, drone as first responder program, which would strategically place drones across the city, allowing them to launch within seconds of a 911 call.
3: When I look up into the sky, can I determine which is a police drone and which is just a toy for a ninth grader?
2: Yes, as a matter of fact.
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3: 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Police lights on the police drone?
5: Cool. Yep. 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
30: Should you still work out when you're injured, or should you take it easy? 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I'm Dr. Sanjay Gupta, helping you live a better life.
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93X. JoJo here. I'm reading that a woman with a beer allergy is suing a restaurant for $150,000. Claiming she was served beer-battered onion rings. And I'm over here just trying to get hit by cars by walking the street.

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It's 93X with JoJo, and I see that a woman in China went viral after being diagnosed with a rare type of hearing loss that made it difficult for her to hear a man's voice. The condition is called reverse slope hearing loss, and unlike usual hearing problems, it mainly affects lower pitched sounds, while higher pitched can remain clear. That girl is blessed.

0: party this summer and everyone's invited. And I know what you're saying. 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Shut up. Everybody likes Creed.
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0: JoJo on 93X. I see an Arkansas school director was sentenced to 30 days in jail, 120 days of house arrest, and 9 years probation after pleading guilty to charges tied to a makeshift fight club. Okay, so who talked about the fight club? Because that's the first rule.
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2: 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It can also make for a total disaster, but mostly laughs.
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2: Across the Twin Cities Metro, police departments are increasingly looking to the skies for backup. And in some cases, drones may soon beat officers to the scene. Edina is the latest city considering an expanded role for drones in public safety and emergency response, just in case a hedge fund manager's Beamer gets boxed in at the country club valet. Police use drones to search for missing people and track suspects. But now city leaders are evaluating a proposed, quote, drone as first responder program, which would strategically place drones across the city, allowing them to launch within seconds of a 911 call.
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5: 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Yep. 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
14: Across the country right now, at this very moment, there are probably arguments taking place about who's doing more of the housework, the homework, the shuttling of kids from this activity to that. It's true. By and large, women do more of this than men, but doesn't have to be that way. And if you and your spouse can level that playing field, it's going to make both of you and your kids happier. Psychologist Yelena Kecmanovic says this might be how you get there. As hard as it might be at first, try to think of your partner like a teammate, not an adversary. Learn how to do some of the chores your partner does to get a better understanding of how much effort something takes. And finally, take the time to acknowledge what the other person is doing. And every now and then, even express your appreciation. That'll go a long way. I'm Dr. Sanjay Gupta, helping you live a better life.

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1: Hi, I'm Rivers Cuomo from Weezer, and this is our song, Go Away. 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
1: Yeah, we're in our fourth decade, which is insane. 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

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In a marijuana dispensary caught fire in Colorado, half the town got contact high and schools had to cancel class.

I swear, I hear the weirdest stuff. It's 93X. JoJo here. Two women are facing felony charges after police said they went into a man's apartment, got into an argument, and threw glitter on him. Glitter. Damn. People can't even throw glitter at their enemies anymore.

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3: A better life with Dr. Sanjay Gupta.
4: If you're someone who isn't super active, just thinking about the amount of exercise you're supposed to get every week can feel daunting. 75 minutes of vigorous exercise, 150 minutes of moderate intensity exercise. It's a lot. But I have some good news for you in the form of a recent study out of Norway. Researchers found that for most sedentary people, getting just 5 more minutes of meaningful movement a day had a statistically significant impact on their expected lifespan. So did reducing the amount of time they sat every day by just 30 minutes. That's not to say that this bare minimum is what you should aspire to, but I think it's a good reminder that doing something is always better than doing nothing. The point is, just get started. Work just a little bit more movement into your daily routine, and don't even think of it as exercise. I'm Dr. Sanjay Gupta, helping you live a better life.
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Throw them up and let something shine. 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

We're going back in time here for a minute because I find this hilarious. It's JoJo on Minnesota's 93X. So a man back in 1993 caused a huge flood along the Mississippi River in attempts to keep his wife from returning home, hoping the flooding would allow him to continue to party with friends. Gotta give him some respect. If there's not a documentary, I mean,

0: of our 93X Five Finger Death Punch winning weekend. You can win tickets to see them at Mystic Lake Amphitheater all weekend. All you have to do is sit that ass down and listen for keywords. It's pretty easy.
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2: Across the Twin Cities Metro, police departments are increasingly looking to the skies for backup. And in some cases, drones may soon beat officers to the scene. Edina is the latest city considering an expanded role for drones in public safety and emergency response, just in case a hedge fund manager's Beamer gets boxed in at the country club valet. Police use drones to search for missing people and track suspects. But now city leaders are evaluating a proposed, quote, drone as first responder program, which would strategically place drones across the city, allowing them to launch within seconds of a 911 call.
3: When I look up into the sky, can I determine which is a police drone and which is just a toy for a ninth grader?
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3: 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Police lights on the police drone?
5: Cool. Yep. 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

proud to party with you all weekend long. 93X and nothing like a little Ozzy. You know, it was actually 42 years ago today. Ozzy thrown in jail out in Memphis for staggering down the road, wasted out of his damn mind. Ozzy only spent 5 hours in jail and he got out. I understand.

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0: The warning, I'll send it out to Terrace and Jeff getting hammered out in Northeast Minneapolis. JP, the Radio Slave, hanging out with you on a 93X Five Finger Death Punch winning weekend, all weekend long. Pulling out tons and tons of tickets to the Five Finger Death Punch show, August 18th, Mystic Lake Amphitheater. All you have to do is listen, text in the keyword, and win all weekend long. We're going to do that very soon. Coming up, some 21 Pilots for Kane in Minneapolis, plus Marilyn Manson for Indira out of Crystal.
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7: If you are the parent of an infant, it can be really hard to find baby foods that are truly healthy for your child. According to a new study out of UNC Chapel Hill, almost three-quarters of baby foods are ultra-processed and may contain additives that are linked to potential health problems later in life. The study's lead author said what shocked her was that the top ingredient in 71% of these baby foods wasn't a fruit or vegetable, it was one or more additives that babies' guts are not fully developed enough to be able to handle. Eating the right food at this stage of life is so important because this is when children begin developing dietary preferences for the rest of their lives. So take the extra time to look at the ingredient labels on the foods you are buying. You're going to want short lists and also ingredients that you recognize. I'm Dr. Sanjay Gupta, helping you live a better life.

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I live in Northeast Minneapolis. You know, Art of World is going on this weekend, and everywhere you look in Northeast this weekend, a party, a guaranteed party.

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1: 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Girls, rock your boys.
0: But for now, it plays rock. Here's more rock.

Finger Death Punch on a Five Finger Death Punch winning weekend. In fact, you are just 11 minutes away from winning your tickets to Five Finger Death Punch. It's going to be insane. August 18th, Mystic Lake Amphitheater. And if you want to go for free, you're getting hooked up in 11 minutes right here.

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0: 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I've got your tickets for Five Finger Death Punch with special guests Cody Jinks and, of course, Eva Under Fire going down Wednesday, August 18th, Mystic Lake Amphitheater. 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
2: Across the Twin Cities Metro, police departments are increasingly looking to the skies for backup. And in some cases, drones may soon beat officers to the scene. Edina is the latest city considering an expanded role for drones in public safety and emergency response, just in case a hedge fund manager's Beamer gets boxed in at the country club valet. Police used drones to search for missing people and track suspects. But now city leaders are evaluating a proposed, quote, drone as first responder program, which would strategically place drones across the city, allowing them to launch within seconds of a 911 call.
3: When I look up into the sky, can I determine which is a police drone and which is just a toy for a ninth grader?
2: Yes, as a matter of fact.
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3: 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Police lights on the police drone?
4: Cool. Yep. 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

The last time I was on a highway to hell, I was headed to beautiful Des Moines, Iowa. Have you ever taken that road trip from Minneapolis to Des Moines? Don't do it. I can promise you, you're missing nothing. It's Breaking Benjamin.

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rounding out a little Metallica. I'll send it up to Eric and the boys checking in from Minneapolis. You know, it was a week ago today that Metallica kicked off their new tour for 90,000 people in Greece. That is insane. Here's Seether. Who's to know?

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0: Rush on 93X. I'll send that out to Stu in St. Paul. He's been looking for the bush forever. I hope you find it one day, bro. JP, the radio slave, hanging out with you. One thing you should not do, do not follow your old spouse around and stalk them and crap like that, because you can get into trouble. You could end up in jail. You should stalk us. Right, you can find us, follow us even, on 93X Radio at Facebook, Instagram, Twitter, Threads, YouTube. We're trying to get our MySpace back up. We'll keep you posted. But follow us, not your old lady, or the last old lady you had. Coming up, staying for Danielle out of Maplewood. Plus, we need some Lincoln Park for Mike, checking in from Ramsey.
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2: 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It can also make for a total disaster, but mostly laughs.
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5: If you're someone who isn't super active, just thinking about the amount of exercise you're supposed to get every week can feel daunting. 75 minutes of vigorous exercise, 150 minutes of moderate intensity exercise. It's a lot, but I have some good news for you in the form of a recent study out of Norway. Researchers found that for most sedentary people, getting just 5 more minutes of meaningful movement a day had a statistically significant impact on their expected lifespan. So did reducing the amount of time they sat every day by just 30 minutes. That's not to say that this bare minimum is what you should aspire to, but I think it's a good reminder that doing something is always better than doing nothing. The point is, just get started. Work just a little bit more movement into your daily routine, and don't even think of it as exercise. I'm Dr. Sanjay Gupta, helping you live a better life.
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4: I don't think we're modeling this song on a specific male-female duet, although there are lots of great songs in that tradition. 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

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I hate saying I'm sorry. I don't know about you. I'd rather just avoid that. Just say, maybe you were wrong again. We are 93X partying with you all weekend long and hooking you up with Five Finger Death Punch tickets

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